And this week, we've got a little something special happening for you, revisiting some of my favorite conversations of artists here on the show with us in the last few months. Josh Ross and Billy Bob Thornton coming up tonight. Here's John Morgan. We.

0: He's one of the fastest rising voices in country music. 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
2: If you had 30 seconds to describe Hate How You Look,
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2: like you were introducing the song, how would you do it?
3: This is Hate How You Look. It's a song that feels so good, but is actually the most sad song. It's got the sad lyrics, but with an up-tempo vibe, so which I think it's just like such a cool blend to have both in a song, and hope everybody enjoys it.
2: What made you pick this song and put it on the album? Why this one?
3: I just think it was that. I think it was such a cool, like, if you didn't listen to the lyrics, you'd go, wow, this is just like an up-tempo fun song. And then you listen to the words and you're like, wow, it's actually kind of a sad concept. And I've always been such a fan of being able to do that. And I put in the live show, got to see what it did on the road kind of early on, even before releasing it. And it's been awesome to, it all's paying off on that song. So I appreciate it very much.
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1: When severe weather strikes,
2: there is a strong line of thunderstorms moving through northwest Iowa right now.
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2: We're getting reports now of large hail and 60-mile-per-hour winds. Now is the time to get to your basement or a small interior room on the lowest level.
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5: Big Country Live Doppler forecast. Cloudy tonight with a slight chance of rain and thunderstorms in the overnight hours. Areas of fog after midnight and lows in the mid-60s. Widespread fog Wednesday morning, cloudy, and a slight chance of morning thunderstorms, then mostly sunny for Wednesday afternoon, humid, and highs in the low 80s. More rain and thunderstorm chances Wednesday night with patchy smoke, humid conditions, and lows in the mid-60s. Thunderstorms Thursday, highs in the upper 70s. Full forecast at BigCountry1077.com.
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talented Lainey Wilson is if you check out her social media. Just all of the like dance moves and playing on her front porch, just jamming out. 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
1: When you're up there on stage and you're playing songs and you've got the album out, so the audience has listened to all of your music already. Yeah. Are you kind of watching them to figure out what the next single's going to be, what they're reacting to?
3: Yeah, I mean, I'm always trying new songs, and as long as the band allows me to, I always say, because I get them stressed out in the sense of being like, hey, I wrote the song today, can we learn it and play it in the show? And they're like, hey, we need more than a half an hour to learn it. But yeah, I think that it's just important to test new songs out on the road, and I try to do that and then be strategic on, you know, obviously up-tempo songs are a little easier because you're like, okay, but even like the slow sad songs, it's like, are fans really intrigued? Are they really paying attention? Are they talking during it? Yeah. And just learning what they like.
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3: 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I save my energy and then get in game mode, I call it. So
1: 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Yeah.
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15: Big Country Live Doppler forecast: cloudy tonight with a slight chance of rain and thunderstorms in the overnight hours, areas of fog after midnight and lows in the mid-60s. Widespread fog Wednesday morning, cloudy, and a slight chance of morning thunderstorms, then mostly sunny for Wednesday afternoon, humid, and highs in the low 80s. More rain and thunderstorm chances Wednesday night with patchy smoke, humid conditions, and lows in the mid-60s. Thunderstorms Thursday, highs in the upper 70s. Full forecast at BigCountry1077.com.
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3: Yep.
2: What song would you say the fans resonate with that is really deeply personal to you the most?
3: Scared of Getting Sober. I put it as the last song on the record. You know, it's maybe not the most popular song on the record. It's probably mid-pack, maybe towards the top. But in regards to it being special to me, I think the concept's really cool. Mm-hmm. You know, the song's not about getting sober. It's more about, like, I am just scared when I am and being uncomfortable when I am, whether that be in social settings or the relationship scenario, which is kind of what the song's about. And honestly, just something that, like, I wouldn't say necessarily I've struggled with, but like I've had battles with and trying to find a balance for, you know, drinking and the lifestyle that we have and all right. those kinds of things. So I think that Scared of Getting Sober is probably the meaningful song that people should check out.
2: Okay. Yeah, there is a lot of drinking in this lifestyle, that's for sure. And then going up on stage and all of the pressure and, as you said, relationships, yep. which everybody can relate. Maybe not everybody can relate to, like, the music industry and the lifestyle and right. being behind the scenes, but everybody can relate to relationships.
3: Yeah, totally. I think we're all going through something, and even when it's, like, the best, you know? So I think that being able to write that and put it into music is not just good for me, it's good for other people, too.
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2: Luke Bryan and Jelly Roll, you've been out with them before. What are the biggest things that you've learned from watching them up on stage?
3: Yeah, again, Luke is like that 30, you know, how do you have that long career?
2: Yeah.
3: And just watching that and also like he doesn't have to play shows. Like he's done it, he's made what he needs and but he genuinely loves it and I think he still likes to get out of the house and I think that that's awesome and so watching that is really cool. And then you have somebody like Jelly Roll that I was to say like took a lot of, you know, moments in his life that maybe weren't so positive and made something positive of them and has a message and has helped a lot of people. So I think that two totally different, you know, when I watch them, two totally different things and they both have such a great purpose.
1: Phone number. 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
2: Are you looking to join a local service club to help give back in the community and at the same time engage and meet new people? 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Throughout the year, Kiwanis After Five stays active with numerous projects, such as Just Because Roses, Christmas Boxes during the Grand Meander, and much more. 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
3: Big Country Live Doppler forecast: cloudy tonight with a slight chance of rain and thunderstorms in the overnight hours. Areas of fog after midnight and lows in the mid-60s. Widespread fog Wednesday morning, cloudy and a slight chance of morning thunderstorms, then mostly sunny for Wednesday afternoon, humid and highs in the low 80s. More rain and thunderstorm chances Wednesday night with patchy smoke, humid conditions and lows in the mid-60s. Thunderstorms Thursday, highs in the upper 70s. Full forecast at BigCountry1077.com.
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0: What lessons has Josh Ross learned from Chad? Who? Find out who that Chad is coming up in two songs. 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

0: What artist has given you the best advice, and what is it?
1: I mean, probably like that, the Luke Bryan situation, or even Chad from Nickelback really taught me a lot in regards to like building it like a family on the road. And I think I've really taken that, like on the bus. Like, I would like to say that my guys and my band and everybody, we are like a very much family and crew. And it's just all, it stems down from the top. It comes from the top down. It's how you treat people. And really learned that from Chad. I mean, Chad's had people in his crew for 20 to 30 years, which is crazy.
0: Yeah, I've seen them in concert, and it's a show to see.
1: It's a good show.
0: Yeah, absolutely.
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8: Big Country Live Doppler forecast: cloudy tonight with a slight chance of rain and thunderstorms in the overnight hours. Areas of fog after midnight and lows in the mid-60s. Widespread fog Wednesday morning, cloudy, and a slight chance of morning thunderstorms, then mostly sunny for Wednesday afternoon, humid and highs in the low 80s. More rain and thunderstorm chances Wednesday night with patchy smoke, humid conditions, and lows in the mid-60s. Thunderstorms Thursday, highs in the upper 70s. Full forecast at BigCountry1077.com.
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2: What's one goal that you still have your sights set on? I know a lot of country artists are going into acting, doing different things. What do you want?
3: I feel like in the career sense, it's just like keep building. You know, I want to be in arenas and stadiums, so I think that's always a goal for me. The acting thing would be really cool. I mean, I have a history there of doing that before music, but that's long. That's a long story. No, I did like some background acting and some like small feature stuff and stuff that I someday maybe could come back to. And then the other goal is just like home life. I think that like we get to live kind of two different lives, and I've been so blessed to like have this on the road life, and it can kind of make home a little more. And I've been really honestly working in the last little while, just like figuring out what is home and enjoying that time at home and like actually taking a day for myself. So
2: yeah, super important. Stay grounded in the middle of
3: That's
2: all of
3: right.
2: it. We're all human at the end of the day.
3: We are all the exact same. Yeah.
2: Josh, always good to have you on the show.
3: So good to see you. Thank you.
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some of my favorite conversations with some of your favorite people. And for the next hour, it's Billy Bob Thornton. It was a great chat. Find out what he has to say right after Hardy, Eric Church, Morgan Wallen, Tim McGraw, it's MacArthur.

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0: Country Nights Live, it's Bev Rainey and Billy Bob Thornton. Man, how you doing?
1: I'm not bad, yourself?
0: Yeah, I'm not bad. Never bad. It's always a good day.
1: No complaints.
0: No complaints ever. Every time you wake up, it's a good day, right?
1: Yes, it is.
0: So I got to hear all about this documentary that is out on FS1. It's about Bobby Rahal, a true American racer. So it's all about the Indy 500, and somehow, man, you've got yourself a song on the very tail end of that that is a banger. So what's up with the entire documentary and the song and everything going on with it?
1: Scott Bruschetta was doing he wanted to do a project with Mark Colley and myself, sort of an Americana record. And for me, it's sort of a one-off side project from my regular band, the Boxmasters, and we're called the Backbeat Troubadours. So that's Colley and myself. And so Scott said, well, while we're at it, he had this idea for this song, for the documentary and for just a song in general that could be on the album we're doing. And so we did a video for it, and they premiered it at the CS

0: thing. I've never been to that, but so evidently it's kind of a big deal, you know. I've tried to avoid having a hit for a long time, but you know, and it opened up on Apple Music at number 30 on the rock charts, which is you know, it's always good news, you know. You got something that people are listening to, so we're happy.
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22: Country Live Doppler forecast: cloudy tonight with a slight chance of rain and thunderstorms in the overnight hours. Areas of fog after midnight and lows in the mid-60s. Widespread fog Wednesday morning, cloudy and a slight chance of morning thunderstorms, then mostly sunny for Wednesday afternoon, humid and highs in the low 80s. More rain and thunderstorm chances Wednesday night with patchy smoke, humid conditions and lows in the mid-60s. Thunderstorms Thursday, highs in the upper 70s. Full forecast at BigCountry1077.com.
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1: When severe weather strikes,
2: there is a strong line of thunderstorms moving through northwest Iowa right now.
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9: 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We meet the first and third Tuesday of the month at the Spencer Golf and Country Club. Our meetings begin at 5:30 right after work, and we keep our meetings to under an hour. Throughout the year, Kiwanis After Five stays active with numerous projects, such as Just Because Roses, Christmas Boxes during the Grand Meander, and much more. We also give back by awarding scholarships to graduating seniors. 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Or better yet, we invite you.

0: you to attend one of our meetings in person at the Spencer Golf and Country Club till 5:01 of Spencer. A group of like-minded volunteers making a difference in the community, one child at a time.
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6: Halfway through the work week already, it's Wednesday. I'm officially telling you it's no longer Tuesday night. Welcome to After Midnight, show number 1678. I'm your host, Granger Smith. Grateful to be with you. Good news, I want to tell you on the way, so keep the dial right here for that. I've also got some Nashville news with Ann Hudson. The stories about your favorite stars out there in Nashville. And probably most importantly, I got a whole bunch of good country music ready for you. Happy Wednesday. It's After Midnight.

0: stone cold truth.
1: Here's a good news story. A Polish father is hiking toward the Tatra Mountains dressed as Disney's Stitch to raise money for his son's care.
2: Okay.
1: Daniel left Krakow hoping to raise more than $130,000 for treatment and rehabilitation for his son, Samuel, who has a complex neurological condition. People along the route have offered Daniel and his wife food and water and places to stay. And many people have stopped with photos with Stitch.
2: Well, yeah, you got to stop and take a photo
1: with
2: Stitch.
1: You got to take a photo of this. Yeah. Now, the fundraiser has already collected more than $35,000, and Daniel hopes to finish his journey at the summit of Gewandt.
2: You know, it would have gone a lot faster if he wasn't dressed as Stitch, but probably wouldn't have raised as much attention.
1: Wouldn't have raised attention. He might be staying warm in that.
2: That's true. That's true. I didn't think about that.
1: Not worried about the cold. That's a good news story.
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1: 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We're going to wait to pay the car off. 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

So I got this topic I want to discuss next hour. If you could bring back a country legend that we've lost, any of them, who would it be? Call me and let me know. I'll put you on the air. 866-607-8383. We'll talk about this next hour.

0: is Bruce down in South Texas on my way in to an oil refinery to keep that gas and oil flowing for everybody to have a wonderful life. 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
1: Thank you so much, bro. 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We young.

Listen, I get it. Not everyone sleeps at night. Some of us think, some of us drive, some of us pray. Granger's with you through it all. Thanks for being a part of the After Midnight family.

0: don't sell me out.
1: Stick around. Ann Hudson is coming up with the latest buzz from Nashville. And give us a tease of what you got coming up.
2: Dang, Granger, did you see Luke Bryan was forced to make a tough call on the road? And the reason behind it is something a lot of fans may not know about him. But I'll let Luke explain what happened coming up in your Nashville news next.

0: news from Nashville's Music Row. It's Ann Hudson.
1: So Luke Bryan had to postpone two shows in the Pacific Northwest after running into some trouble during his concert in Oregon. Wildfire smoke had moved into the area, and Luke says midway through the show, he realized it was just taking a serious toll on him.
2: I have asthma, and a lot of people don't really know that, but sometimes it gets the best of me, and it did last night. Probably best to come back and reschedule to where we know I'll be 100%.
1: Makes sense. So he rescheduled his Spokane and Seattle shows to October 11th and October 10th. Do you remember last week told you about Guns N' Roses inviting Chris Stapleton up on stage to perform Knockin' on Heaven's Door? Well, they repaid the favor. Chris started playing his favorite Guns N' Roses song, Patience, but stopped and said something didn't feel right. That's when Slash and Duff walked out on stage and they started performing Patience together. So cool. Such a great moment. You can watch it up at aftermidnight.com.
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6: Big Country Live Doppler forecast: cloudy tonight with a slight chance of rain and thunderstorms in the overnight hours, areas of fog after midnight and lows in the mid-60s. Widespread fog Wednesday morning, cloudy, and a slight chance of morning thunderstorms, then mostly sunny for Wednesday afternoon, humid, and highs in the low 80s. More rain and thunderstorm chances Wednesday night with patchy smoke, humid conditions, and lows in the mid-60s. Thunderstorms Thursday, highs in the upper 70s. Full forecast at BigCountry1077.com.
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6: 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Y'all, it's After Midnight, halfway through the work week. Hour number two starts right now, and I'm Granger Smith, your host. Whatever the reason you're up early or up late, you're not alone. I'm right here alongside you. I got this question. If you could bring back one country legend, who would that be? 866-607-8383. I've also got Earl Dibbles Jr., the country boy with the dumb criminal story to tell us, and a whole bunch of good country music. Hour number two, let's go.
7: Summertime.

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1: I'm Earl Dibbles Jr. I'm a country boy. I'm an honest boy, too, and crime don't pay. I got a story to prove it. One fella's claiming self-defense after he shot his 55-year-old neighbor who was mowing the grass near the property line. The suspect was charged with attempted murder after a shooting incident on Sunday evening. An eyewitness video reportedly captured the altercation, which allegedly showed one guy blowing grass toward the victim with a blow leafer, a leaf blower, before drawing a handgun and shooting him. The suspect's wife told police that she felt the shooting was in self-defense, and he initially agreed, saying he was in fear of his life, before later refusing to talk. Not talking might have been where he should have started, I guess. The whole thing just seems dumb.
0: Thanks for staying up with us here on After Midnight with Granger Smith.
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12: Big Country Live Doppler forecast: cloudy tonight with a slight chance of rain and thunderstorms in the overnight hours. Areas of fog after midnight and lows in the mid-60s. Widespread fog Wednesday morning, cloudy and a slight chance of morning thunderstorms, then mostly sunny for Wednesday afternoon, humid and highs in the low 80s. More rain and thunderstorm chances Wednesday night with patchy smoke, humid conditions and lows in the mid-60s. Thunderstorms Thursday, highs in the upper 70s. Full forecast at BigCountry1077.com.
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0: Okay, looking for a phone call. I want to put you on the air right here. 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
1: You had mentioned somebody that we could get back, a legend, Chris Ledoux. 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He's amazing.

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5: Hey, thank y'all for starting your Wednesday here with me on After Midnight. I'm Granger Smith, your host, and I've got some things written down here that went down on this day in history I want to talk about coming up. Plus, some Nashville news with Ann Hudson. She's coming in here to tell you about your favorite stars in Nashville and what they're up to and all the stories they got going on. Hang tight for all of this here early on a Wednesday. I'm glad you're with me.

Okay, it's about time to run over some history from this day. This was the very first time any one of these rolled down the assembly line. Do you know what it is? We'll talk about that, plus some other things that went down on this day in history in two songs.

0: loves talking about history, and he's even got the diploma to prove it. It's time for This Day in History on After Midnight with Granger Smith.
1: On this day, August the 12th, 30 BC, Cleopatra died by suicide. 1851, American inventor Isaac Singer patents the sewing machine. 1908, Henry Ford's company builds the first Model T car. 1939, The Wizard of Oz movie premieres. 1981, IBM introduced the first personal computer. Some famous birthdays include boxer Tyson Fury, actor Peter Krause, and rapper Sir Mix-a-Lot. Those are just a few things that went down on this day in history.
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0: Hey, Granger, I just started my new job. Had to wake up at 2 o'clock in the morning. And surprise, surprise, one of my favorite country artists hosts a radio show now. 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

0: Ann Hudson is about to jump on and share some Nashville news with us. Ann, what do you have lined up?
1: Okay, Granger, did you see this? Russell Dickerson just revealed his Mount Rushmore of country music. And one of his four picks might have country fans arguing a little bit. I'll tell you who made his mountain. Coming up in Nashville news next. On a track.

0: from Nashville's Music Row. It's Ann Hudson.
1: Okay, let's think about this a minute. If you could put only four artists on the Mount Rushmore of country music, who are you picking? Russell Dickerson was asked that very question, and he started pretty safe with George Strait and Garth Brooks, and then he admitted that his third pick might be controversial. He put Shania Twain on it, which I love her. I think it's great. But then he went back and forth on the fourth one between Keith Urban and Tim McGraw. Ultimately, he ended up choosing Tim McGraw. The only thing that gives me pause is how can you not put like Dolly Parton, Willie Nelson? I don't know. I just feel like they're a no-brainer. Do you remember last week told you about Guns N' Roses inviting Chris Stapleton up on stage to perform Knockin' on Heaven's Door? Well, they repaid the favor. Chris started playing his favorite Guns N' Roses song, Patience, but stopped and said something didn't feel right. That's when Slash and Duff walked out on stage and they started performing Patience together. So cool. Such a great moment. You can watch it up at aftermidnight.com.
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8: 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Throughout the year, Kiwanis After Five stays active with numerous projects, such as Just Because Roses, Christmas Boxes during the Grand Meander, and much more. 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Or better yet, we invite you to attend one of our meetings in person at the Spencer Golf and Country Club, Kiwanis After Five of Spencer. 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
2: Country Live Doppler forecast. Cloudy tonight with a slight chance of rain and thunderstorms in the overnight hours. Areas of fog after midnight and lows in the mid-60s. Widespread fog Wednesday morning, cloudy, and a slight chance of morning thunderstorms.

0: Thunderstorms, then mostly sunny for Wednesday afternoon, humid and highs in the low 80s. More rain and thunderstorm chances Wednesday night with patchy smoke, humid conditions and lows in the mid-60s. Thunderstorms Thursday, highs in the upper 70s. Full forecast at BigCountry1077.com.
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5: Third Shifters, you are halfway there through the work week, and I'm glad to be here alongside you. I'm Granger Smith, your host of After Midnight. Good morning. I got this question. What's the most trouble you ever got into as a kid? Let me know. 866-607-8383. I'll put you on the air. I've also got Earl Dibbles Jr., the country boy, sliding in here with a dumb criminal story. All this here with a bunch of good country music. That's what we do. It's hour number four. Hang tight. It's After Midnight.

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1: What was the most trouble you got into as a kid and you got busted for it? That's the phone call I want you to give me. 866-607-8383 is my number. What you got?
2: When I was a kid, we used to take our sleds and hook behind cars and ride down the road as they were going. And my father came out in his tractor trailer and got behind us one day and saw me and my best friend doing that. And buddy, did I get in trouble.
1: Daddy did not like that. That was dangerous. It was disrespectful. You got a good papa. 866-607-8383.
3: My worst thing is going as a child. I got caught smoking my first cigarette, and my granddad chased me around, and he told me he would make me eat the whole pack if he caught me to eat it again, and that I would get the worst butt whipping ever. And he had a horse whip, and I knew that I would get it if he caught me.
1: And so you didn't. Me wanting to Google as you're saying that, what would it do to a kid that ate a pack of cigarettes? What would that do to your stomach? Oh, man. Good grandpa threat, though. That'll threaten you enough to not want to do it. 866-607-8383.
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9: 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If you have information or a tip related to a crime or investigation, contact the Clay County Sheriff's Office. 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If the information you provide leads to an arrest or an indictment, you could be eligible for a reward of up to $1,000. 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

0: 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I don't know why, but it keeps America going. You're doing a great job. Keep it up.
1: Well, thank you, sir. I appreciate that very much.

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1: If I wave at you on a dirt road, it's called manners. 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
1: I'm Earl Dibbles Jr. I'm a country boy. I'm an honest boy, too, and crime don't pay. I got a story to prove it. A man's in custody in Oklahoma after attempting to steal a pair of Balenciaga shoes. The victim was selling her shoes on a site called OfferUp and arranged to meet the suspect at 7-Eleven. That's when the suspect pulled out a firearm and demanded the property from the victim. Despite giving up the shoes, the victim says she was able to reach into the car and take one of those shoes back as they drove away. Police got involved and started chasing that old suspect, who eventually crashed into a pole. Evidence of the crash can be found in his mugshot, including an eye that was swollen shut. All over some little shoes. That's dumb.
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7: When severe weather strikes,
8: there is a strong line of thunderstorms moving through northwest Iowa right now.
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12: Big Country Live Doppler forecast: cloudy tonight with a slight chance of rain and thunderstorms in the overnight hours. Areas of fog after midnight and lows in the mid-60s. Widespread fog Wednesday morning, cloudy and a slight chance of morning thunderstorms, then mostly sunny for Wednesday afternoon, humid and highs in the low 80s. More rain and thunderstorm chances Wednesday night with patchy smoke, humid conditions and lows in the mid-60s. Thunderstorms Thursday, highs in the upper 70s. Full forecast at BigCountry1077.com.
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0: Okay, looking for your phone call here. What's the most trouble you ever got into as a kid? You got a good story about some trouble, but maybe the most trouble ever as a kid? 866-607-8383.
1: The dumbest thing I got in trouble for was as a kid was I took my grandpa's tobacco and rolled it up and smoked it back there behind the old woodshed, and we got caught, me and my brothers, and my grandpa teared our hides up and told us about how it was bad to be smoking.
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5: Wednesday, early risers. Welcome to After Midnight with me, your host, Granger Smith. I've got some good news. Besides the fact that it's halfway through the work week, I want to read that for you coming up. Plus some Nashville news with Ann Hudson. She's keeping you in touch with all your favorite stars out there in Nashville. All of this here early on a Wednesday. 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
1: Here's a good news story. A Polish father is hiking toward the Tatra Mountains dressed as Disney Stitch to raise money for his son's care.
2: Okay.
1: Daniel left Krakow hoping to raise more than $130,000 for treatment and rehabilitation for his son, Samuel, who has a complex neurological condition. People along the route have offered Daniel and his wife food and water and places to stay. And many people have stopped with photos with Stitch.
2: Well, yeah, you got to stop and take a photo
1: with
2: Stitch.
1: You got to take a photo of this. Yeah. Now, the fundraiser has already collected more than $35,000, and Daniel hopes to finish his journey at the summit of Gewandt.
2: You know, it would have gone a lot faster if he wasn't dressed as Stitch, but probably wouldn't have raised as much attention.
1: Wouldn't have raised attention. He might be staying warm in that.
2: That's true. That's true. I didn't think about that.
1: Not worried about the cold. That's a good news story.
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So we brought this up last hour, and I'm still asking this question for you, so you'll call me. What's the most trouble you ever got into as a kid? You got a story for me? Let me know. 866-607-8383.

0: Hey, Granger. It's Curtis Manchester calling from Denver, Colorado. Truck driver, just out making deliveries. Just want to tell you that I love what you're doing and hope that you are safe and have a good night.
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1: Stick around. Ann Hudson is coming up with the latest buzz from Nashville. And give us a tease of what you got coming up.
2: Dang, Granger, did you see Luke Bryan was forced to make a tough call on the road? And the reason behind it is something a lot of fans may not know about him. But I'll let Luke explain what happened coming up in your Nashville news next.

0: news from Nashville's Music Row. It's Ann Hudson.
1: So Luke Bryan had to postpone two shows in the Pacific Northwest after running into some trouble during his concert in Oregon. Wildfire smoke had moved into the area, and Luke says midway through the show, he realized it was just taking a serious toll on him.
2: I have asthma, and a lot of people don't really know that, but sometimes it gets the best of me, and it did last night. Probably best to come back and reschedule to where we know I'll be 100%.
1: Makes sense. So he rescheduled his Spokane and Seattle shows to October 11th and October 10th. Do you remember last week told you about Guns N' Roses inviting Chris Stapleton up on stage to perform Knockin' on Heaven's Door? Well, they repaid the favor. Chris started playing his favorite Guns N' Roses song, Patience, but stopped and said something didn't feel right. That's when Slash and Duff walked out on stage and they started performing Patience together. So cool. Such a great moment. You can watch it up at AfterMidnight.com.
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5: Country live Doppler forecast. Cloudy tonight with a slight chance of rain and thunderstorms in the overnight hours. Areas of fog after midnight and lows in the mid-60s. Widespread fog Wednesday morning, cloudy, and a slight chance of morning thunderstorms, then mostly sunny for Wednesday afternoon, humid, and highs in the low 80s. More rain and thunderstorm chances Wednesday night with patchy smoke, humid conditions, and lows in the mid-60s. Thunderstorms Thursday, highs in the upper 70s. Full forecast at BigCountry1077.com.
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Hey, thank you guys so much for sharing your Wednesday here with me on After Midnight. Before you take off and get your day started, let me remind you, God is great and He is worthy of our praise. I'm Granger Smith, coming to y'all from the Yee Yee Farm in Central Texas. If you're just now getting your day started and you still want to hang out some more, you know you can. Join me for Mornings with Granger, another show over on Yee Yee Radio. We're going to continue these same conversations over there. The link to Yee Yee Radio is in the bio of our Instagram at After Midnight Granger Smith. Thank y'all for hanging out.

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1: A pause for progressives. Good morning, I'm Gordon Deal, along with Nicole Murray, on this Wednesday, August 12th. Glad you could join us. Here's what's up this hour.
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0: The top national stories with the context to make sense of it all. 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
1: Thanks for spending time with us. At least three people have been killed as powerful storms clobbered the Midwest. Hundreds of thousands of customers are without power this morning in places like hard-hit Indiana, Ohio, Illinois, Kentucky. Two of the deaths were in Indiana yesterday, where a home in Portage exploded, then a fire broke out, and where a child died late afternoon when a tree fell on its bedroom mid-afternoon in Jennings County. Another person was killed in Ohio. Governor Mike DeWine said a person died in Roseville and that emergency response crews could not reach them. Flooding was also a problem in the Columbus area.
2: I am signing a proclamation declaration of emergency for Perry County as well as Muskingum County. However, I anticipate that we will be adding counties to that list.
1: Weather gusts at times were more than 80 miles per hour. 16 people at a prison in Grafton, Ohio, transported to outside hospitals after lightning struck as inmates returned from dinner. And in Illinois, the National Weather Service says there were two confirmed tornadoes near Chicago. 20 minutes after the hour on This Morning, here's Nicole Murray.
0: And now, the three big things you need to know. Number one.
3: Milwaukee County Executive David Crowley has narrowly won the Democratic nomination for governor in Wisconsin, upsetting Democratic Socialist Francesca Hong. Crowley is working to become the state's first black governor. He will face Republican Congressman Tom Tiffany in November.
0: Number two.
3: President Trump has confirmed that he secretly switched planes when he traveled back from Turkey in July, saying a security threat prompted the maneuver.
4: I go by Secret Service and the military. They wanted me to go on a different flight, a different plane, equal safety, but they wanted me to do it, so I do it. I do what they say.
3: Trump added that the plane he ultimately flew on was more vulnerable than Air Force One.
0: Number three.
3: Kansas police say a father of four called 911 to report that he had killed his entire family before turning the gun on himself in an apparent murder-suicide. Winfield Police Chief Robbie DeLong listing the victims.
5: One female resident and a total of four children, ages 3 to 9.
3: DeLong added that law enforcement has encountered the father, identified as 53-year-old Ronald Williams Sr. before. The FDA says that the farm in Mexico linked to the ongoing cyclosporiasis outbreak has not been inspected in 7 years. Federal Reserve Bank of New York data says that Americans' credit card debt has reached nearly $1.3 trillion. Ted Rossman is a principal consumer finance analyst with Money Management International.
6: There's this stigma about credit card debt that if you have credit card debt, you must have done something irresponsible. That's not usually the case. In reality, it's groceries, it's gas, it's medical bills, car repairs, home repairs.
3: U.S. consumer credit card debt increased by $21 billion in the second quarter of this year alone. Generation Z has come to rely on ghosting to end a relationship in the dating sphere. However, Fox Business reports that 54% of hiring managers say a Gen Z job candidate has also used ghosting after receiving a formal job offer from a company.
1: Wow.
3: Yeah, that's
1: completely cutting off communication.
3: Right? Yeah.
1: No response.
3: I don't get it, though. Aren't you mostly communicating with companies via email anyway? So it's not even like you have to do it face to face.
1: I guess that's ghosting also.
3: I mean,
1: no email response.
3: Yeah,
1: text.
3: I just don't get it.
1: 22 minutes after the hour.
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6: Big Country Live Doppler forecast: cloudy tonight with a slight chance of rain and thunderstorms in the overnight hours. Areas of fog after midnight and lows in the mid-60s. Widespread fog Wednesday morning, cloudy and a slight chance of morning thunderstorms, then mostly sunny for Wednesday afternoon, humid and highs in the low 80s. More rain and thunderstorm chances Wednesday night with patchy smoke, humid conditions, and lows in the mid-60s. Thunderstorms Thursday, highs in the upper 70s. Full forecast at BigCountry1077.com.

0: day it is. And don't sleep too late in the day either. An early afternoon power nap can be helpful, but too late in the day might set you up for difficulty sleeping at night and that never-ending cycle of poor sleep. When it comes to sleep, your body operates in various stages of deep and light sleep. Light sleep, like that of a power nap, is non-REM stage. This is typically when the brain can rest. 8 minutes in front of the hour on this morning. Once again, here's Nicole Murray.
1: And now, the three big things you need to know. Number one.
2: Moderate Democrat David Crowley has won the Wisconsin primary for governor. He defeated Democratic Socialist Francesca Hong, who says her team still has a plan despite the loss.
3: No matter who wins this primary, we're going to continue to fight for each other. We are going to collectively reject despair, and we are going to unite.
2: And in Minnesota, Lieutenant Governor Peggy Flanagan won the state's Democratic Senate primary, defeating Congresswoman Angie Craig.
1: Number two.
2: At least three people have been killed and more than 700,000 customers are without power as severe storms strike the Midwest. One death was in Ohio, while two others were in Indiana. Ohio Governor Mike DeWine.
4: This is the time to use common sense. We all do stupid things and we all make mistakes. This is not the time to do that. This is the time to really, really pay attention.
2: According to FlightAware, 45% of flights in and out of Chicago O'Hare International Airport were delayed yesterday, and 10% were canceled.
1: Number three.
2: President Trump has announced that a former Marine held in a Russian prison since 2022 has been released and is headed back to the United States. Trump said 32-year-old Robert Gilman from Massachusetts was freed on a humanitarian basis. Massachusetts Senator Edward Markey.
5: Human rights should be bipartisan. Democrats and Republicans should be able to work together to say that when an American is unjustly held, that we will stand together in order to ensure that that American is released.
2: The former Marine was originally sentenced on charges of assaulting a police officer while drunk. The NYPD says it has made progress in its fight against illegal guns. Commissioner Jessica Tisch.
6: Through the first 7 months of this year, New York City recorded the fewest murders, shooting incidents, and shooting victims in recorded history. Major crime is down nearly 7% citywide, and public housing recorded its safest first 7 months since tracking began.
2: Tisch added that so far this year, more than 3,000 guns have been seized. Shake Shack has addressed viral allegations that it imposed a no-tip fee at self-checkout, claiming that the apparent surcharge was a glitch in the system. A TikToker previously claimed he was charged for not leaving a tip at the burger chain's kiosk at Salt Lake City Airport.
0: Ah, there it is.
7: Yeah, right?
0: Oh, it's just a glitch in the system.
7: Yes, but are you going to refund him the $1.50? Yeah. Are you going to make sure it's not going to happen again? Right. I need more info here.
0: Wasn't something intentional. We just blame it on the system. Thanks, Nicole. 6 minutes now in front of the hour.
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0: Thanks for being with us. A pet goose in the greater Houston area is being hailed as a hero for alerting a sleeping family to a fire that erupted in their barn. Fort Bend County resident Ben Gerber told KHOU television that he was asleep in front of the TV last week when he was roused by the honking of Goosey, the family's four-month-old pet goose. The family's home security cameras recorded as Goosey let out several loud honks while flames erupted in the barn behind the home. Gerber was able to extinguish the flames, and the animals inside the barn were able to escape unharmed. Gerber and his wife Chelsea, by the way, said the incident could have turned tragic if not for Goosey's vigilance. Goosey came to live with the family in May at the urging of the Gerber's younger daughter Elaine after they attended an event called Hug a Goose. That'll do it for this hour. For Nicole Murray and Mike Gavin, I'm Gordon Deal. Thanks for listening to This Morning, America's First News.

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1: From ABC News, I'm Sherry Preston. Another list of nominees now being printed on ballots. Primary elections held in six states on Tuesday. In Wisconsin, moderate David Crowley is projected to have won over the Democratic primary for governor by a narrow margin, Erica Hong over socialist Francesca Hong. In Minnesota, Amy Klobuchar wins the Democratic primary for governor.
2: My goal is to keep what's right and fix what's wrong. That's why I'll launch on day one a top-to-bottom audit of state government to root out the waste and the abuse and the fraud.
1: On the Republican side of the Minnesota governor's race, MyPillow founder Mike Lindell loses to Lisa DeMuth. And in South Carolina, Lindsey Graham's sister Darlene is headed to a special runoff for her brother's Senate seat. President Trump confirming his secret second flight home from Turkey last month.
3: The president says the decoy flight operation was not his call.
4: I go by Secret Service and the military. They wanted me to go in a different flight, a different plane, equal safety.
3: ABC News has learned Secretary of State Marco Rubio and Treasury Secretary Scott Bessent stayed on board Air Force One, but knew Trump had switched planes.
1: That's ABC's Melissa Adon. At least 700,000 power customers across the Midwest are in the dark this morning following another line of strong storms. Here's ABC's Sophie Flay.
5: Wind gust in Columbus reaching 82 miles per hour.
6: It was like a freight train, like just like people say.
5: In the town of Roseville, floodwaters submerging cars. Authorities say one person was killed. In Chicago, the Midway air traffic controller tower had to evacuate amid tornado warnings. At one point, nearly 1 million customers in Indiana, Illinois, Ohio, and Kentucky were without power.
1: Pennsylvania is suing TikTok, the attorney general accusing the social media app of not protecting young people. You're listening to ABC News.
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9: George Bauer at KICD News Dance. Here's what's happening in Northwest Iowa now. Anthony Gonzalez has spent time this week at a couple of meetings in Palo Alto County where officials faced the struggle of supporting agriculture and people who have chosen to live in rural settings.
10: The Palo Alto County Board of Supervisors unanimously denied conditional use permits for two proposed livestock hog nurseries on Tuesday. The projects proposed by GW Livestock would include a 4,000-head pig nursery and a 9,999-head pig nursery in Sections 4 and 24 of Lost Island Township. Both proposals were reviewed by the Palo Alto County Planning and Zoning Commission on Monday, August 10th, where numerous residents voiced concerns about the developments.
11: There's four of us that are going to be impacted to the tune of $50,000 each, and I don't know why we should have to absorb that hardship just so that he can try to make his living.
12: Where does putting a cost on residents in one spot that are well established, if that is worth more than the one person that can put it someplace else?
13: There are days that I can't even get out of the house because of these issues. And with this, it's going to make it only worse.
10: the proposed facilities meet the Iowa DNR's setback requirements, but do not comply with the county's good neighbor policy, which contains stricter standards. Because of that conflict, the Planning and Zoning Commission recommended denial of both applications. Grant Westergaard of GW Livestock defended the applications during Tuesday's Board of Supervisors meeting.
14: I'm trying to control it, and I'm also trying to grow as a young farmer, but there's not a lot of cattle barns going up with the price of cattle, and I'm choosing to grow in the pig industry in Palo Alto County. I'm trying to work with not putting it to the west, not putting it up on the hill. If I was going to get affected by it personally and my family and my kids, I wouldn't do it. And I'm living 250 feet from my house.
10: Following discussion, supervisors voted unanimously to deny both conditional use permits. Supervisor Craig Merrill said the board's decision was based on the county's standards and policies.
15: I admire you for trying to build and grow and that all that stuff, but I'm going to second the motion because I think we do have to support the good neighbor policy.
10: Although the county denied the permits, the projects still have a path forward under state law because they still meet Iowa DNR requirements.

0: Supervisors also discussed potential next steps, including the possibility of appealing the permits at the state level.
1: The special designated days will be back this year at the Clay County Fair, including, CEO Jason Brotcha says, a new day sponsored by the Iowa Department of Agriculture and Land Stewardship.
2: First Sunday of the fair is going to be Choose Iowa Day. So that's an organization with Iowa Department of Ag and Land Stewardship. They really encourage producers directly marketing products to consumers. And so they're going to have some producers on hand to discuss that with fairgoers on that first Sunday from 9 to 3 in the Central Park area of the fairgrounds. So right south of the event center there, right on your way to Food Row, north of the cattle barns, you'll find some Choose Iowa folks that first Sunday of the fair.
1: Other agriculture-specific days are FFA Day Tuesday, Iowa Corn and Farmers Appreciation Day on Thursday, and Iowa Dairy Day on Friday.

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2: With Science Saturday.
3: Oh, that's always fun to see all the experiments they do. I'm not sure what their lineup is going to be. In the past, they've done the volcano experiment with the Coke that makes a big mess out in the yard, which is awesome. Or they've flown drones and bring lots of science-type things that they, as well as ISU Extension, will bring on the fairgrounds on that Saturday for some educational opportunities for all.
2: Day number one, Saturday, September 12th, is also Iowa versus Iowa State game day, so you should wear the appropriate attire to the fair. The Okoboji Foundation taking applications for the 2026-2027 Youth in Philanthropy Initiative. Administrative Director Allie Schmitz says the program is designed to teach high school students the impact that philanthropy, nonprofit organizations, and fundraising can have on a community, and also to develop fundraising and leadership skills. Members meet once a month. Students from Harris Lake Park, Okoboji, and Spirit Lake eligible to participate. Applications can be found on the Okoboji Foundation website, and they're due back by September 10th. Iowa Great Lakes Chamber of Commerce says it was a record for the 2026 University of Okoboji homecoming this summer. Program Director Morgan Strauss says 26 states and two countries were represented in the triathlon, team triathlon, half marathon, 5K and 10K.
4: Since we've taken it over, it's just grown each year. This year, we broke another record. It was 1,335 athletes, and their friends and family joined us on a very busy weekend in July. But we wanted to thank everyone involved with our races, volunteers, city entities, sponsors, you know, the whole shebang. We couldn't do it without you.
2: Next year's homecoming race is already scheduled for July 17th. And then coming up, the 35th Annual University of Okoboji Oktoberfest bike ride will be Saturday, September 27th. Also a reminder from the Iowa Great Lakes Area Chamber of Commerce that membership surveys are due back today. And the Help Wanted sign is out here at the Spencer Media Group. 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

Currently here in Spencer, some light rain showers on the radar at this point in time. They did have some heavier stuff down around the Kingsley area, and that light rain is in the Cherokee, Buena Vista area. Those counties remain in a severe thunderstorm watch that is valid until 10 o'clock this morning. Buena Vista, Cherokee, Pocahontas, all is in that watch area until 10 today. So as we take a look at that forecast for the listing area this morning, we're calling for a 40% chance of showers and thunderstorms, and they should wrap up about mid-morning. Some patchy smoke out there today, cloudy skies to start the day, gradually becoming sunny and a high near 84. East southeasterly winds at around 5 to 10, still a 40% chance of showers and thunderstorms late tonight, increasing clouds and a low 66. Thursday, showers and thunderstorms likely throughout the day. Cloudy skies for the most part, gradually becoming a little sunny, and we'll see a high of 78. It's a 60% chance of rain on Thursday. 40% chance of showers and thunderstorms Thursday night. A low of 62. Still rain in the forecast on Friday. A 40% chance of showers. Cloudy skies and 77. We'll see a low Friday night around 64. Weekend plans. Still a chance of showers, maybe a thunderstorm Saturday afternoon, cloudy skies and a high of 80, a low of 60, and then Sunday looks to dry out, partly sunny and 74. Yesterday, 87 the high, and what's sticky weather it was. Record high for this date, 97 in 1947, and the record low, 45 in 1897. So that record's been around a while. Currently here in Spencer, once again, 72 degrees.

0: Eric Church with a hell of a view. Big Country 107.7. Good morning. Happy Wednesday. Rhonda Whitaking with you here on this Wednesday, the 12th day of August. Is it the smoke or is it pollen? I can't breathe through my nose today. Everything else seems to be fine, but a little on the stuffed up side today. We are celebrating Vinyl Record Day today. They're back. It's hot. Do you have vinyl? I think it sounds fabulous. Do you remember the first vinyl you bought back in the day? I recall I had two KTEL albums that I thought were the greatest things. 22 explosive hits, the original stars, the original hits, and then 22 fantastic hits were my two all-time favorite albums. What else is going on this 12th day of August? It's National Middle Child Day today, so we salute that middle child. National Sewing Machine Day today as well. Baseball fans, will salute you today. Tomorrow will be a great baseball day as the Twins will be playing at the Field of Dreams. I'll check some baseball scores coming up here at 6:30, and it's Truck Driver Day today as well. We salute you, truck drivers. Thanks for what you do, transporting everything here throughout the area. Without you, nothing would move. So we salute the truck driver today. You heard about the truck driver that tried to get a shipment of fire hydrants from the factory that makes them, but he wasn't allowed to stop anywhere near the place.
1: The long-awaited August crop report released at noon Eastern time today. Most attention in the corn trade. I'm Mark Oppel with your bottom line report at midweek. Many producers and livestock exhibitors are at or setting up for state fairs around the country, but certainly keeping an eye on the grain trade today and the August crop report. Corn has struggled since highs reached in mid-July over the 490 level. Since then, weather has been favorable. Private estimates keep coming out and keep staying near the national average yield of USDA, near 183. In fact, StoneX last week surprised some, putting the national yield 184.8 and a crop over 16 billion bushels. By the way, StoneX soybean yield remains at 53 bushels per acre and a crop 4.5 billion. French ag officials still place their corn crop at a 50-year low, just 7 million tons. Ukraine says grain storage at major ports could be full by early November due to slow exports for one and no ships to load. This is the bottom line report. September crop report is Friday, September the 11th. It will include in-field measurements, private crews, and also USDA scouts. I'm Mark Oppel, wishing you a profitable day.
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0: Be By You. That's good stuff from Luke Combs, Big Country 107.7. We've got clouds, some light rain showers on the radar here this morning. And currently in Spencer, a temperature reading of 72 degrees. 40% chance of showers and thunderstorms mainly this morning. Cloudy in the morning and gradually becoming sunny in the afternoon. 84 the high. Still a 40% chance of showers and thunderstorms tonight. Also got some patchy smoke throughout the day today. We'll see a low of 66. Cooler temperatures starting Thursday. Tomorrow, showers and thunderstorms likely. Cloudy for the most part, gradually becoming a little bit sunny and a high near 78 degrees. Once again, here in Spencer, we do have a temperature reading this morning. We're at 72 degrees. Some baseball scores from yesterday. Major League Baseball action. Saw the Twins lose to Baltimore in the American League. 5-2 was the final score. Detroit beat Cleveland 6-4. Interleague action, Cincinnati over the White Sox 5-4, and the Dodgers beat Kansas City 5-4 as well. And the National League Cubs win. They beat Washington 8-6. And the WNBA, the Fever win. They had a good game last night, 106-92 over New York. Minnesota Vikings have chosen Kyler Murray as their starting quarterback over J.J. McCarthy in the widely expected conclusion to what Coach Kevin O'Connell pledged was a true competition. The announcement gives Murray a full month of full-time repetitions with the first-team offense before the regular season begins September 13th. O'Connell and general manager Nolan Teasley met with both players yesterday morning to discuss the decision. An earlier decision on the starter was always going to be ideal for Murray, as he is learning the new system after spending his first 7 NFL seasons with the Arizona Cardinals. We'll check in with Stephen Cutler and talk more sports this morning, 7:20, right here. 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

0: Long live country, big country, 107.7, that is. That's Shane Proffitt. I'm going to check weather in detail after this.
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0: 45 weather brought to today by Von Ewagen Precision Systems. Well, let's take a look at what's happening weather-wise here on this Wednesday. We could still see a few isolated showers linger around here this morning. The southern tiers, we've got Cherokee, Buena Vista, and Pocahontas counties still in a thunderstorm watch box, and that's until 10 o'clock this morning. But we should see some clearing, and highs will get into the upper 80s. It's still going to be humid, however, and then thunderstorm chances return again this evening, and so we'll keep an eye on things. Any of the risk looks to be some strong winds over 60 mile an hour and possible hail as well. As we look ahead, some of those thunderstorms from today are expected to last tomorrow morning, with some afternoon looking a little bit drier. Thursday night into Friday gives us another rain chance across the region, with highs in the Friday in the upper 70s. Saturday, they still can't rule out rain showers, still giving us a rain chance, but Sunday does look to be drier. Expect highs over the weekend to be in the upper 70s to near 80 degrees. We'll be back with that forecast and current conditions right after this. Every night's a great night to enjoy a delicious meal at Jay's Restaurant and Lounge in Sanborn. 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
0: Showers and thunderstorms this morning. We also see some patchy smoke in the broadcast area today. Cloudy skies gradually becoming mostly sunny at a high of 84. East-southeasterly winds 5 to 10. 40% chance of showers and thunderstorms tonight. Patchy smoke still. Increasing clouds and a low 66. We don't get showers and thunderstorms likely on Thursday. Some could produce some heavy rainfall. Cloudy in the morning, gradually becoming a little sunny in the afternoon. 78 the high. Still a slight chance of showers and thunderstorms Thursday night, a low 62. Friday, we're still looking at a 40% chance of showers in the morning, and then maybe some redevelopment late in the afternoon as well. Mostly cloudy and 77. Weekend plans. Saturday, they'll throw a 60% chance of showers and thunderstorms, mainly in the afternoon. Cloudy and a high of 80, a low of 60, and then it looks to be drier on Sunday, partly sunny and 74. Yesterday, 87 the high. Record high for this date was 97 in 1947. The record low was 45 in 1897. Right now here in Spencer, temperature reading 72 degrees.
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6: Good morning, George Bauerth, KICD Ag Business Desk. Here's what's happening in farm news now. We get a WASDE report this morning. USDA out with their yield estimates. Pro Farmer Crop Tour is next week. This week, DTN says they think the corn yield this year will be 178.5 bushels. Last month, USDA was saying 183. Average soybean yield, 52.1, close to USDA's most recent prediction of 53 BPA. DTN says they use proprietary crop yield models. The DTN team then combines the data-driven view from above forecast with boots-on-the-ground observations from farmers, agronomists, and other experts. DTN meteorologist John Baranek says the weather this growing season has been variable, but that was expected. He says that with El Nino building in the Pacific Ocean, that generally leads to a lot of activity across the middle of the country. But he said no two El Nino years are ever the same. DTN trickling out their state-by-state estimates day by day. Yesterday, they pegged the Iowa corn yield this year at 214 bushels per acre and the average soybean yield at 61.8 BPA. The chairman of the House Ag Committee, G.T. Thompson, who got his bill through the House, says he's already working with Senate negotiators to try to get a compromise bill passed by the end of the legislative session. The Pennsylvania Republican says, on behalf of our nation's farmers, ranchers, and rural Americans, I am deeply disappointed in the results of the Farm Bill markup vote in the Senate Ag Committee. He says it is clear that Senate Democrats are not in search of real solutions for farm country. The ranking Democrat, Amy Klobuchar, said she remains committed to working with the Senate Ag Committee Chairman Republican John Boozman from Arkansas to advance a new Farm Bill despite last week's committee vote. She says there are many

0: many provisions she supports, including permanent year-round E15 sales. Klobuchar leaving the Senate to run for governor in Minnesota. She got her party's nomination with about 90% of the vote in yesterday's primary. Republican nominee in Minnesota, by the way, Lisa DeMuth, she got 43% of the vote to Trump-endorsed Mike Lindell's 33%. In case you missed our farm feature yesterday, our guest was West Des Moines-based ag attorney Eldon McAfee. He recently spoke at a roundtable discussing a report by the Environmental Working Group.
1: Drowning in manure. How livestock farms threaten Iowa's drinking water and public health. Their study showed that there are 33 tons of manure produced per person in Iowa. That's a good thing. A lot of people don't agree with that, but it is a good thing. We farmers know, we use manure to replace fertilizer. The cost of fertilizer now, as an attorney, I see a fair number of lawsuits about manure agreements and getting the manure, and I've mentioned that on this program before. And those lawsuits, almost all of them to a T, are about who gets it, not, hey, how do I get rid of it?
0: McAfee also reminded you, if you have a farm lease you'd like to terminate for the year, that deadline's coming up.
1: And no matter what the lease says, it has to be terminated by September 1, or it continues for another year under what the law says are the same terms and conditions. It has to be terminated either in person with a notice handed to the other party or by certified mail that goes in the mail prior to September 1.
0: In Iowa, that law now also applies to pasture leases and parcels under 40 acres. JBS USA yesterday announced it intends to transition the company's cut-and-kill plant in Soderton, Pennsylvania, into a value-added operation. The reveal of that new plan follows a June 12th announcement of the facility's closure of its Empire Packing plant down in Memphis, Tennessee. That decision to repurpose the Soderton processing plant instead of closing it down altogether follows extensive collaboration between the company, state, and local officials. The company says the outcome allows JBS to preserve 400 good-paying jobs, strengthen our case-ready business, and continue serving customers in a key consumer market. Pennsylvania Governor Josh Shapiro says Pennsylvania's agriculture and manufacturing industries have powered our economy for generations, and we're making sure they continue to drive our future. That's the latest from the Ag Business Desk. WASDE drops at 11. We'll have the numbers and commentary coming up during our noon report.
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4: 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In the spring, any day that I'm not in the field means another sleepless night. I am Darren Hefty with Hefty Seed Company. Farming comes with enough worries. Your corn seed shouldn't be one of them. That's why we developed Hefty Brand 40 Series Corn. As the only corn in the industry recommended for planting in 40-degree soils, 40 Series Corn gets you into the field before anyone else. When the other guys are losing their sleep trying to get their crop in, well, my corn will already be in the ground. Plant early, sleep better with Hefty 40 Series Corn.
5: Owen's birthday today. Although he's labeled as having the Bakersfield sound, he is a Texas boy. Sherman, Texas is where he came from. What other things happened today in country music history? Lone Star on top of the charts with What About Now in the year 2000. It was the fourth single from their 1999 album. And in 1991, Liberty Records released a song by Garth Brooks, written by Larry Basden as a single, which was taken from his album Rope in the Wind. It peaked at number 3 on the album chart, or on the country charts. This was not a number one song from Garth, but I bet people get upset if he doesn't play it at a show. Let's take you to the rodeo on Big Country 106.

0: magnitude earthquake struck Monday, toppling buildings, crippling roads, and damaging health centers in multiple cities. The president of Colombia sworn in just last Friday, saying more than 1,600 homes across the country collapsed.
1: Former Chinese Premier Xu Rongji, who helped ignite China's economic boom in the 90s and who pushed for his country to be included in the World Trade Organization, has died at the age of 97. 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
7: Good morning, George Bauer with KICD Newsdesk. Here's what's happening in Northwest Iowa now. Anthony Gonzalez has spent time this week at a couple of meetings in Palo Alto County where officials face the struggle of supporting agriculture and people who have chosen to live in rural settings.
8: The Palo Alto County Board of Supervisors unanimously denied conditional use permits for two proposed livestock hog nurseries on Tuesday. The projects, proposed by GW Livestock, would include a 4,000-head pig nursery and a 9,999-head pig nursery in Sections 4 and 24 of Lost Island Township. Both proposals were reviewed by the Palo Alto County Planning and Zoning Commission on Monday, August 10th. Where numerous residents voiced concerns about the developments.
9: There's four of us that are going to be impacted to the tune of $50,000 each. And I don't know why we should have to absorb that hardship just so that he can try to make his living.
10: Where does putting a cost on residents in one spot that are well established, if that is worth more than the one person that can put it someplace else?
11: There are days that I can't even get out of the house because of these issues. And with this, it's going to make it only worse.
8: The proposed facilities meet the Iowa DNR's setback requirements, but do not comply with the county's good neighbor policy, which contains stricter standards. Because of that conflict, the Planning and Zoning Commission recommended denial of both applications. Grant Westergaard of GW Livestock defended the applications during Tuesday's Board of Supervisors meeting.
12: I'm trying to control it, and I'm also trying to grow as a young farmer, but there's not a lot of cattle barns going up with the price of cattle, and I'm choosing to grow in the pig industry in Palo Alto County. I'm trying to work with not putting it to the west, not putting it up on the hill. If I was going to get affected by it, personally, and my family and my kids, I wouldn't do it. And I'm living 250 feet from my house.
8: Following discussion, supervisors voted unanimously to deny both conditional use permits. Supervisor Craig Merrill said the board's decision was based on the county standards and policies.
13: I admire you for trying to build and grow and that all that stuff, but I'm going to second the motion because I think we do have to support the good neighbor policy.
8: Although the county denied the permits, the projects still have a path forward under state law because they still meet Iowa DNR requirements. Supervisors also discussed potential next steps, including the possibility of appealing the permits at the state level.
7: The special designated days will be back this year at the Clay County Fair, including, CEO Jason Brachus says, a new day sponsored by the Iowa Department of Agriculture and Land Stewardship.
4: First Sunday of the fair is going to be Choose Iowa Day. So that's an organization with Iowa Department of Ag and Land Stewardship. They really encourage producers directly marketing products to consumers. And so they're going to have some producers on hand to discuss that with fairgoers on that first Sunday from 9 to 3 in the Central Park area of the fairgrounds. So right south of the event center there, right on your way to Food Row, north of the cattle barns, you'll find some Choose Iowa folks that first Sunday of the fair.
7: Other agriculture-specific days are FFA Day Tuesday, Iowa Corn and Farmers Appreciation Day on Thursday, and Iowa Dairy Day on Friday. ILEC sponsors day number one. Then there are

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1: 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Members meet once a month. Students from Harris Lake Park, Okoboji, and Spirit Lake eligible to participate. Applications can be found on the Okoboji Foundation website, and they're due back by September 10th. Iowa Great Lakes Chamber of Commerce says it was a record for the 2026 University of Okoboji homecoming this summer. Program Director Morgan Strauss says 26 states and two countries were represented in the triathlon, team triathlon, half marathon, 5K and 10K.
2: Since we've taken it over, it's just grown each year. This year, we broke another record. It was 1,335 athletes, and their friends and family joined us on a very busy weekend in July. But we wanted to thank everyone involved with our races, volunteers, city entities, sponsors, you know, the whole shebang. We couldn't do it without you.
1: Next year's homecoming races already scheduled for July 17th, and then coming up, the 35th annual University of Okoboji Oktoberfest bike ride will be Saturday, September 27th. Also, a reminder from the Iowa Great Lakes Area Chamber of Commerce that membership surveys are due back today. 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
4: Turning to the area funeral announcements for today, services for 70-year-old Mike Elgersma of Spirit Lake. The funeral service is Friday morning at 10 at the Christian Reformed Church in Sanborn. Visitation also at the Christian Reformed Church Thursday from 3 until 7 p.m. Family present from 5 till 7 p.m. Burial at Roseland Cemetery near Sanborn. Sanborn Funeral Home in charge of arrangements for 70-year-old Mike Elgersma of Spirit Lake. services for ADT.

0: two-year-old Mrs. Susan K. Burdick of Spencer. They'll be Friday afternoon at 2 at Grace United Methodist Church in Spencer. Visitation Thursday, 5 till 7 p.m. at the Warner Funeral Home in Spencer, burial at Riverside Cemetery. Warner Funeral Home handling arrangements for 82-year-old Susan Burdick of Spencer. Services for 74-year-old Neil Skeeter Richardson of Fonda and formerly of Lorenz. The funeral service is Saturday morning at 11 at the Powers Funeral Home in Lorenz, burial at Lorenz Cemetery. Visitation also Saturday from 10 until 11 at the Powers Funeral Home in Lorenz. They're in charge of arrangements for 74-year-old Neil Skeeter Richardson of Fonda and formerly of Lorenz. Services for 81-year-old Carol Felke of Ankeny, formerly of Grettinger, will be Saturday morning at 11 at Bethel Lutheran Church in Grettinger, burial at St. Paul's South Walnut Cemetery at Grettinger. Visitation Saturday morning, 9:30 till 11 at the Bethel Lutheran Church. In lieu of flowers, Carol's family requests memorials to the Grettinger American Legion. Henry Olson Funeral Home in Grettinger handling arrangements for 81-year-old Carol Felke of Ankeny and formerly of Grettinger. And a visitation for 68-year-old Judith Ann Carney Christensen. The visitation is Sunday from 1 until 2:30 at the Sleaford Funeral Home in Sioux Rapids. And then a memorial service will take place at 2:30 following the visitation at the funeral home. Celebration of Life gathering is from 3:30 until 6 following the service at Gabrielson Park in Sioux Rapids. In lieu of flowers, donations in memory of Judy Christensen can be made to help the family celebrate her life and legacy. And the contributions can be made through the Security State Bank in Sutherland. The Sleaford Funeral Home in Sioux Rapids in charge of arrangements for 68-year-old Judith Ann Carney Christensen. Announcements are online at BigCountry1077.com and NorthwestIowaNow.com.
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0: 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Few light showers here in our broadcast area. They did have some heavier stuff kind of move across the state line, and it's kind of out of our listening area, but south of Washita, Quimby, Holstein area is where there might be some heavier rainfall. We do have Cherokee, Buena Vista, and Pocahontas counties remaining in the severe thunderstorm watch box until 10 o'clock this morning. So we'll keep an eye on things. So a few isolated showers lingering this morning Although we should see some partial clearing with highs in the mid to upper 80s later on this afternoon, it's still going to be humid today. So it's going to be another sticky one like yesterday. Thunderstorm chances return this evening as well. We're in the marginal risk for any severe weather in our broadcast area. So that could be some winds over 60 mile an hour, maybe some hail. So we'll keep an eye on that as well. Some of those thunderstorms from tonight are expected to last into Thursday morning, with the afternoon looking a little bit drier. Expect highs in the upper 70s. Thursday night into Friday gives us another chance of showers across the region, with highs on Friday in the upper 70s. Saturday, again, a rain chance in the forecast, but Sunday does look drier, and expect highs over the weekend to be in the upper 70s to near 80 degrees. We'll be back with that forecast and current conditions after this.
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0: today and tonight. Also, some patchy smoke out there. Cloudy this morning, gradually becoming sunny. 84 the high, a low of 66. Showers and thunderstorms likely on Thursday with cloudy skies to start the day. Might see some sunshine in the afternoon, a high of 78. Still a 40% chance of showers in the forecast Thursday night with a low 62. Friday, 40% chance of showers and thunderstorms, clouds in the morning, well, probably throughout the day. I take that back. And a high of 77 on Friday. Some showers likely Friday night and a low 64. Saturday plans. There is a 60% chance of showers, a possible thunderstorm in the afternoon. Mostly cloudy, 80 the high, a low of 60. And then partly sunny Sunday with a high 74. Yesterday, 87 the high and a very sticky 87. Record high for this date was 97 in 1947, and the record low was 45 in 1897. Right now here in Spencer, we've got some clouds, and our temperature reading this hour is at 72 degrees.
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6: 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We get a three count for the referee. 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
8: After the Minnesota Twins wrap up their three-game early week set this afternoon with the Baltimore Orioles, they'll make a quick trip south to Dyersville, Iowa, where they will collide with the Philadelphia Phillies in the Field of Dreams game on Thursday. That broadcast will be on Netflix. Gabe Spitzer is vice president of sports for Netflix.
9: Field of Dreams game represents the best of sports. It highlights baseball in its purest form. It showcases the love of the game. It's a communal experience. It's nostalgia.
8: Spitzer says Kevin Costner, the star of Field of Dreams, will be featured in the broadcast in some way, but the goal is to not overshadow the game itself.
9: It's a game that matters, obviously, for these two teams in the playoff chase, and it's this iconic venue, and I think we want to let that do most of the work.
8: Netflix also broadcasted the season's opening night game between the Yankees and Giants, as well as the Home Run Derby on July 13th.
9: The only thing we can root for is an ending as dramatic as we had at the Home Run Derby in this game, and some good weather.
8: Spitzer says Friday has been reserved on the schedule for a makeup game if there is bad weather.
9: So I've learned a lot more about Iowa weather as I'm checking that out, because obviously we want to make sure we get this game in.
8: A group of Northeast Iowans who live near the movie site have been hired for the TARP crew, and they started their training this past weekend. The Field of Dreams game will be at 6:30 on Thursday. It's going to be Aaron Nola on the hill for Philadelphia. Taj Bradley will pitch for the Minnesota Twins. Before that, the Twins still need to wrap up their series with the Baltimore Orioles. They played Game 2 of that series last night, and it was Baltimore coming away with a 5-2 win. Brandon Young got the win for the Orioles, throwing 6 innings of work, allowing 6 hits, 1 earned run, striking out 4 and walking 3. Bailey Ober takes the loss for Minnesota, his 4th on the year. In 6 innings of work, he allowed 8 hits, 5 earned runs, struck out 4, and walked 1. The save for Baltimore in his 6th of the year goes to Andrew Kitteridge. Today's game will be played at 12:40, the first game of the day, giving the Twins plenty of time to get down south to Dyersville. Shane Baz hits the hill for Baltimore. Zebby Matthews will pitch for the Twins. The winner takes the series. That's a look at sports on KICD. For Northwest Iowa Now, I'm Stephen Cutler.
0: Thanks a lot, Stephen. I'm assuming tickets for that Twins Field of Dreams game with the Phillies. We were in a lottery to get, weren't they?
10: Yeah, it was a lottery, and it was an expensive lottery to get in. it's not an easy ticket
0: to
10: get.
0: Yeah, I didn't figure as much.
10: And even the lottery, it's not like that's the entire stadium. They've got a lot of tickets that got to go out to sponsors and donors. And
0: money, you know, people!
10: The people who give you all the money so you can make so much more money on this whole project. But it's cool because it's in Iowa. So.
0: Yeah, it is cool. So, I actually will see if I can't check that one out. So,
10: yeah.
0: Vikings chose Kyler Murray as their starting quarterback.
10: Good.
0: Good thing?
10: Yeah. Okay. In my opinion, I think. All right. But I'm biased. I'm a Kyler Murray fan. Have been since he was at Oklahoma. And I think he's gotten just a tough go of it with the Cardinals. It's the Cardinals not a good franchise, folks, and I'm sure I didn't need to tell anybody that. Now we get to see Kyler Murray play for a stable coaching staff. He's got some really great talent around him, including the best receiver in the NFL. So you got a great tight end, a solid running back. He's a little up there in age, but I mean, this is a great opportunity for Kyler Murray to show us that he's still the guy that at least resembles the guy that the Cardinals were hoping for him to be as a first-round draft pick. So I'm excited to see Kyler on the Vikings.
0: Very good. Looking forward to that as well. As we mentioned yesterday, football season here before we know it. We're ready, but we're not ready.
10: Yeah. Breaking down a schedule yesterday in general. And it's already not... that'd be next week, I think.
0: Two weeks.
10: Thank goodness. So 2 weeks from now, I got a week 0 game ready to go. So looking forward to that. I love covering football, of course, but I'm going to enjoy the next couple of weeks here before that
0: crazy
10: really
0: again.
10: Revs up on us.
0: More sports in our noon hour. 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

By golly, it ain't a bad life, is it? Thomas Rhett, Big Country 107.7, Post Malone before that. Good morning. Happy hump day. It's a Wednesday. Rhonda Whitaking with you here this morning with all your country favorites. How about a little Scotty Mercury? It's called Cabin of Solo.

Scotty McCreery, Cabin, a solo, Big Country 107.7. He had a special edition of that song on his concert this past Saturday night. He was opening up for Cody Johnson, and he treated fans to a full list of fan favorites, including that song. But that particular performance was memorable because he welcomed his son Avery to the stage to help him deliver a little bit of that song. On the start of the song, McCreery made his way to the side of the stage, met up with Avery, grabbed his hand, and then they made their way front and center. His little boy looked confident as he stepped in front of the fans wearing his boots, overalls, and of course headphones to protect his hearing as well. So he knelt down to his son's level and prompted him to give a wave to the audience and then asked him if he wanted to sing as well. And he knew exactly what he was supposed to do. How cute was that? 3 years old. Did pretty good job. Other country music news this morning. Taylor Swift officially becomes the youngest musician to be inducted into the Nashville Songwriters Hall of Fame. She is 36 years old. Of course, Taylor has written the majority of her hit songs.

0: Taylor Swift music inducted into the Songwriters Hall of Fame. We got cloudy skies, some light rain showers in the southern part of the broadcast area. 40% chance of showers and thunderstorms here this morning. Some patchy smoke in our upper atmosphere. Cloudy skies this morning, gradually becoming sunny. 84 the high. Still a humid day today, much like yesterday. 40% chance of showers tonight. A low of 66. And showers and thunderstorms likely on Thursday. Cloudy skies, gradually we might see some sunshine late in the day and a high of 78 degrees. Right now here in Spencer, clouds and 72 degrees.
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1: Why does he call you darling? Chase Matthew is the name. Big Country 107.7. 10 minutes away from 8 o'clock. News is coming up at the top of the hour. Stuff that George doesn't include the news. Include some wacky facts. According to What the Facts, that's the name of the book that puts these wacky things in it. There is a species of butterfly in Brazil that has the color and fragrance of chocolate. Did you know gorillas can't swim? I'm going to have to research that one. That one surprises me, but that's what it says here. Gorillas can't swim. It says the most used substance on Earth following water and air is sand. And get this, in the 1870s, a city in Belgium tried to employ 37 cats as mail carriers. Didn't work. Surprise, surprise.
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1: ABC News, I'm Sherry Preston. Ahead of Tuesday's primary in Wisconsin, polls showed Democratic Socialist Francesca Hong leading in the Democratic side of the governor's race, but the Associated Press is now projecting that moderate David Crowley will win the nod. In South Carolina, meantime,
2: Darlene Graham, the sister of the late Senator Lindsey Graham, failed to win more than 50% of the vote in the Republican primary to replace her brother on the November ballot, despite the complete and total support of the president.
3: I've been accused of not being a politician. Guilty as charged.
2: ABC News now projecting Graham will advance to a runoff against Republican Congressman Ralph Norman.
1: That's ABC's Jay O'Brien. Well, over 200 people killed in the earthquake in Colombia. Search teams still looking for thousands who are reported missing. A total eclipse of the sun set to darken the skies over Iceland this afternoon and then head to Europe. The east coast of the U.S. should get a bit of dimming from the eclipse. This is ABC News.
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5: Good morning, George Bauer with KICD News. Dansk, here's what's happening in Northwest Iowa now. Anthony Gonzalez has spent time this week at a couple of meetings in Palo Alto County where officials faced the struggle of supporting agriculture and people who have chosen to live in rural settings.
6: The Palo Alto County Board of Supervisors unanimously denied conditional use permits for two proposed livestock hog nurseries on Tuesday. The projects, proposed by GW Livestock, would include a 4,000-head pig nursery and a 9,999-head pig nursery in Sections 4 and 24 of Lost Island Township. Both proposals were reviewed by the Palo Alto County Planning and Zoning Commission on Monday, August 10th. Where numerous residents voice concerns about the developments.
7: There's four of us that are going to be impacted to the tune of $50,000 each. And I don't know why we should have to absorb that hardship just so that he can try to

0: where does putting a cost on residents in one spot that are well established, if that is worth more than the one person that can put it someplace else?
1: There are days that I can't even get out of the house because of these issues. And with this, it's going to make it only worse.
2: The proposed facilities meet the Iowa DNR's setback requirements, but do not comply with the county's good neighbor policy, which contains stricter standards. Because of that conflict, the Planning and Zoning Commission recommended denial of both applications. Grant Westergaard of GW Livestock defended the applications during Tuesday's Board of Supervisors meeting.
3: I'm trying to control it, and I'm also trying to grow as a young farmer, but there's not a lot of cattle barns going up with the price of cattle, and I'm choosing to grow in the pig industry in Palo Alto County. I'm trying to work with not putting it to the west, not putting it up on the hill. If I was going to get affected by it personally and my family and my kids, I wouldn't do it. And I'm living 250 feet from my house.
2: Following discussion, supervisors voted unanimously to deny both conditional use permits. Supervisor Craig Merrill said the board's decision was based on the county's standards and policies.
4: I admire you for trying to build and grow and that all that stuff, but I'm going to second the motion because I think we do have to support the good neighbor policy.
2: Although the county denied the permits, the project still

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party and favorite country song on Big Country 107.7. Nikki Thunder with you. Hope you're all having a good day. Hey, the Clay County Fair is coming up so fast, and we are accepting recipes. Recipes, your family recipe could get you tickets, gate passes in to the Clay County Fair. So here's what you do. Our theme this year is Taste of America's Favorites. 250 years of family favorite recipes. Think about a recipe that's been in your family for decades. Now, if you send us that recipe and it ends up being one of the 12 that we will feature, we'll send you gate passes to this year's Clay County Fair. The deadline to send us that is on Friday, August 21st. That's brought to you by Morley's Maple Syrup, Spencer Hy-Vee, Maxwell Food Equipment, and Julie's Diner. Check out our website for details at bigcountry1077.com. Well, today's a special day. For about 4.5 years, I was considered the middle child. Now I'm second oldest of a whole bunch of us, but I remember when I was a middle child, and it's a special day for the middle children today. I'll tell you all about that after this. Here's Riley Green.

0: 7. That was Riley Green with Think As You Drunk I Am. Oh, yeah, that's funny. Mm-hmm. How many times have you said that? It is Middle Child Day today. And of course, today on August 12th, it's a day to shine light on the siblings who have been what we feel overlooked. So only 4.5 years, I was a middle child. Yep, just 4.5 years. So older sister, the smart one, the tall one, the first one. Then there's teeny weeny little me. And then, of course, Mike comes along, the first boy. Mm-hmm. And, of course, I felt like the small middle child. And they, specializing today for the Middle Children Day today. So recognize the Middle Child Day today. And yeah. Oh, think about that. There's a middle child. You have a middle child in your life. Go ahead and honor them. You could do that by using hashtag National Middle Child Day. Yeah. So I know it was only 4.5 years that I was a middle child, because then in the 80s, Pop said there was a new batch of kids that came through. So now I'm second oldest to a whole bunch of us little thunders here. So Middle Child Day today. Do you remember what that was like? All right. I sure do. Even though it was for a teeny bit. So honor the middle child today. And if you're a middle child, honor yourself. Music on the way from Big and Rich and also Taylor Swift here on Big Country 107.7.
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Very multi-talented Taylor Swift. That's called a mine. Now, she has officially become the youngest musician to be inducted into the Nashville Songwriters Hall of Fame. She's only 36 years old. Wow, what an accomplishment. Here are some of her best country hits to celebrate.

0: Wow, 36 years old and being the youngest musician to be inducted into the Nashville Songwriters Hall of Fame, and a very well-deserved recognition for Taylor Swift. Oh, yeah, I hear a lot of her songs and I think, oh, that was Taylor Swift. Oh, I didn't know that was Taylor Swift. Oh, yeah, she's got a lot of good tunes out there. Market's coming up here on Big Country 107.7. Also, tunes headed your way from Zach Top and Billy Currington.
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12: September corn futures currently up 8 cents at 446 and 3 quarters. December up 7 and 3 quarters cents at 468 and a quarter. We have September beans up 7 and a quarter at 1158 and 3 quarters cents. New crop November up 7 and a quarter at 1176. October live cattle futures down 245 at 223.85. February down $3 even at 223.12. September feeder cattle down $5.10 at 340.15. November down $5.92 at 323.30. October hog futures up 42 cents at 83.75. February up 70 cents at 77.97. USDA releases the August WASDE report at 11 o'clock Iowa time. We'll have the numbers and analysis from Carl Sensor coming up on our noon broadcast.
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0: That is Megan Maroney, Beautiful Things, Big Country 107.7. We have great music coming your way from Gabby Barrett, Miranda Lambert, Jelly Roll, George Burge. Yeah, we have great music coming up here on Big Country 107.7. Are you thinking of a job change, maybe a new career? Here is your chance to apply right now. The Spencer Media Group is interviewing, yes, for the job fair. The job fair is happening right now. That's at the Depot Building on the Clay County Fairgrounds. You can enter through Gate C off of 4th Avenue West. They're there until 1 o'clock today. And then they'll be back this afternoon, this evening from 4 p.m. to 6 p.m. And if you want to bring your resume and come interview ready, you sure can. 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
6: Country 107.7 live, a Doppler forecast. Patchy smoke this afternoon, mostly sunny with a high of 84. Tonight, a 40% chance of showers and a possible thunderstorm in the overnight hours. Increasing clouds with a low of 66. Tomorrow, showers likely with a possible thunderstorm. Some storms could produce heavy rainfall, cloudy, then becoming mostly sunny with a high of 78. New rainfall amounts between a quarter and half inch possible. Tomorrow night, a 40% chance of showers, mostly cloudy with a low of 62. Friday, a chance of showers with a possible thunderstorm, mostly cloudy, 77. Friday night, showers likely in the overnight hours, mostly cloudy with a low of 64. Saturday, a chance of showers with a possible thunderstorm in the afternoon, mostly cloudy with a high of 80. Saturday night, a 50% chance of showers, mostly cloudy with a low of 60. Sunday, partly sunny, 74. Sunday night, partly cloudy with a low of 54. Monday, sunny, 76, and Tuesday partly sunny with a high of 79. Right now we're at 82% humidity, northeast winds at 10 miles per hour, and currently it is 81, and again we're expecting that high to reach 84 for today. See the full forecast online anytime at BigCountry1077.com.

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0: George Burge and Luke Bryan, Ride, Ride, Ride, Big Country 107.7. My apologies out there. Sometimes we have a little bit of technical difficulties here at the station, but keep it here. Thank you so much for your patience. Nikki Thunder with you. We have markets coming up just around the corner. Also, music on the way from Miranda Lambert, Jelly Roll, and Lainey Wilson. And yes, we're so close to the Clay County Fair, like a month away. 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
4: Corn and soybean futures really took off at 11 o'clock after the latest WASDE report came out. We're still in higher territory, although not as high as we were about 20 minutes ago. September corn is currently up 12 cents at 448 and three quarters. December up 12 cents at 472 and a half. And March up 12 and a quarter at 488 and a quarter. September beans up 8¾ cents right now at 11.60 and a quarter. New crop November up 9¼ at 11.78. January up 8¾ cents at 11.93. Soybean meal currently up $2.90, 307.20. Soybean oil up 16 points at 68.73. Chicago wheat is currently up 18 cents. October live cattle down 232 at 224. December down 265 at 223.05. February down 285 at 223.27. April down 265 at 223.65. September feeder cattle down $5.45, 339.80. October down 5.97 at 330.72. November down 5.95 at 323.27. January down 5.20 at 315.20. October hogs, 90 cents better at 84.22. December up $1.05 at 71.17. February up 97 cents at 78.25. April up 97 cents at 83.32. 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
1: A new app will let a person send messages after they die. Now you tell us, said many prisoned spouses who have been on Dateline. A Free Willy reboot is in the works. This time, instead of a whale, it'll star Louis C.K. A traveling exhibit of props from Star Wars launches next year. And the year after, there'll be another tour of props that were digitally added. And a posthumous Jimmy Buffett album will feature new songs. Fingers crossed, one of them will be an ode to Beats Life featuring a calypso drum. This is not Headline News.

0: to Russell Dickerson. That was called Worth Your Wild, Big Country 107.7. Well, he put on a great show at Arnold's Park. Now, this Friday, it is John Mulaney. Well, because of the weather, they did move his performance into the roof garden. So if you are going to go see John Mulaney, that's where it will be, inside the roof garden, Hairball on Saturday. You could check out arnoldspark.com to see what is coming. There's only a few shows left. Wow, as the summer is kind of winding down, but check it out at arnoldspark.com. All right, we have some great music coming up from Luke Combs and also Lady A. You know, I saw something online that I'd like to share with you. All right, so tattoos. I like to say I have 11 tattoos. Yes, I do. Even though one is a teeny little heart, yeah, still counts. One is from a long time ago, and that was my first one. But then each letter counts. Yeah, that's 2, 3, 4, 5, 6, 7, 8, 9. Ah, 10, one of them anyway. But, oh yeah, they count. There is a mother out there, and her simple tattoo has become more meaningful than her body art. It became a permanent way for her 11-year-old autistic son. Hunter shares his thoughts with the world, proving that sometimes the most life-changing ideas come from an expected moment. He is nonverbal, and he uses a tablet that allows him to select words and symbols. But during a recent trip to a restaurant, the device's battery died, leaving him without his usual way to express himself. Well, the mother, Jessica, drew the alphabet on a piece of paper so he could spell out what he wanted to eat. But he surprised her. He flipped the paper over, drew a keyboard from memory, and typed the order with his finger. So here's what mom did. She decided to go ahead and get a tattoo of a keyboard on her so they can always communicate. Wow, what a great mother, and what a genius way to tat yourself up with something special. All right, we have some great music on the way from Luke Combs and Lady A here on Big Country 107.7.
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0: Lady A, I rent to you, Big Country 107.7. Hey, hey, plan ahead for the Clay County Fair because the Spencer Media Group's Prices Are Right will be back bigger and better than ever. This is your chance to come on down and win incredible prizes. 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
4: Carl Setzer will be with us next hour to crunch the WASD numbers. Until then, suffice to say, corn and soybean futures are higher. We have September corn currently up 14 and a half cents at 451 and a quarter. New crop December up 14 and a quarter at 475. September beans are up 8 and a half at 1160. New crop November up 8 3/4 at 1177 and a half. Soybean meal this hour up 260. Soybean oil up 26 points. Chicago wheat up 17 and 3/4 cents. Cattle are down. Hogs are up. Live cattle futures currently down in a range of $2.35 to $2.87. Feeder cattle lower in a range of $5.20 to $5.97. And hogs right now higher in a range of $0.70 to $0.97. We'll do the numbers in depth along with the farm news coming up about 12:20 on Big Country 107.7.
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4: Good afternoon, George Bauer at the KICD News Desk. Anthony Gonzalez has been following a zoning discussion in Palo Alto County this week.
5: The Palo Alto County Board of Supervisors unanimously denied conditional use permits for two proposed livestock hog nurseries on Tuesday. The projects, proposed by GW Livestock, would include a 4,000-head pig nursery and a 9,999-head pig nursery in Sections 4 and 24 of Lost Island Township. Both proposals were reviewed by the Palo Alto County Planning and Zoning Commission on Monday, August 10th, where numerous residents voiced concerns about the developments.
6: There's four of us that are going to be impacted to the tune of $50,000 each, and I don't know why we should have to absorb that hardship just so that he can try to make his living.
7: Where does putting a cost on residents in one spot that are well established, if that is worth more than the one person that can put it someplace else?
8: There are days that I can't even get out of the house because of these issues. And with this, it's going to make it only worse.
5: The proposed facilities meet the Iowa DNR's setback requirements, but do not comply with the county's good neighbor policy, which contains stricter standards. Because of that conflict, the Planning and Zoning Commission recommended denial of both applications. Grant Westergaard of GW Livestock defended the applications during Tuesday's Board of Supervisors meeting.
9: I'm trying to control it, and I'm also trying to grow as a young farmer, but there's not a lot of cattle barns going up with the price of cattle, and I'm choosing to grow in the pig industry in Palo Alto County. I'm trying to work with not putting it to the west, not putting it up on the hill. If I was going to get affected by it personally and my family and my kids, I wouldn't do it. And I'm living 250 feet from my house.
5: Following discussion, supervisors voted unanimously to deny both conditional use permits. Supervisor Craig Merrill said the board's decision was based on the county's standards and policies.
10: I admire you for trying to build and grow and all that stuff, but I'm going to second the motion because I think we do have to support the good neighbor policy.
5: Although the county denied the permits, the projects still have a path forward under state law because they still meet Iowa DNR requirements. Supervisors also discussed potential next steps, including the possibility of appealing the permits at the state level.
4: Anthony, also in Milford last night for a ceremonial groundbreaking at the new Harvest Hills residential development.
11: Let's do this.
12: Okay.
11: One, two, three.
4: Ceremony held at the construction site just west of the new Okoboji Elementary School. Mayor Bob Clark says he's excited to see the development become a reality.
11: Well, I just, you know, it's great having Doug come into town. This is very much needed. It started before I ever became mayor, and it's been a lot of hard work by a lot of people. Our city council, our city administrator, prior Mayor Anderson, you know, it's just been... It's phenomenal now to see its reality and grounds are being broke.
4: Developer Doug Holzrichter from Imagine Milford hopes to. Developer Doug Holzrichter of Imagine Milford tells KICD News real construction should begin within the month.
12: It's scheduled right now to begin on August 24th, about 2 weeks from yesterday. And Beck Excavating will be the contractor. We have a lot of earthwork to do, then the infrastructure, water, sewer, storm, detention, and we expect everything but paving to be done this year.
4: Holzrichter says, in part, the project is moving forward because the entire community seems to be behind it.
12: We're grateful to the city and all that they and their partnership with us. They've been wonderful to work with, and like I said, it's been a lot of work, a lot of cooperation, and. It's, you can tell in this community there's a lot of support for this new project.
4: The new school, we mentioned, should be ready for occupancy a year from now. We got a tour along with the Okoboji School Board this morning, and we'll have Will Dybul, the Okoboji School Superintendent, on tomorrow morning's show on KICD AM. The Help Wanted signs out here at the Spencer Media Group. Management out at the Smoky Mountain Depot building until 1 o'clock this afternoon, doing live interviews also 4 until 6 o'clock this afternoon. If you're interested in either the general sales manager position or the media advisor job, you should fill out the SMG job application form. 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Enter the fairgrounds through Gate C off of 4th Avenue. Spencer Media Group and Saga Communications, an equal opportunity employer. The Okoboji Foundation taking applications for the 2026-27 Youth and Philanthropy Initiative. Administrative Director Ali Schmitz says the program is designed to teach high school students the impact that philanthropy, nonprofit organizations, and fundraising can have on a community. They meet once a month. Students from Harris Lake Park, Okoboji, and Spirit Lake eligible to participate. Iowa Great Lakes Chamber says it was a record for the 2026 University of Okoboji homecoming. Program Director Morgan Strauss tells us 26 states and 2 countries were represented this year.
13: Since we've taken it over, it's just grown each year. This year we broke another record. It was 1,335 athletes and their friends and family joined us on a very busy weekend in July. But we wanted to thank everyone involved with our races, volunteers, city entities, sponsors, you know, the whole shebang. We couldn't do it without you.
4: Next year's triathlon, team triathlon, half marathon, 5K and 10K, scheduled for July 17th. And the 35th annual University of Okoboji Oktoberfest bike ride is coming up Saturday, September 27th. Also from the Okoboji Chamber this noon, they remind members to fill out their yearly survey today. And the special designated days are back this year at the Clay County Fair, FFA Day, Iowa Corn and Farmers Appreciation Day, Iowa Dairy Day, and CEO Jason Branches tells us a new day sponsored by the Iowa Department of Agriculture.
14: First Sunday of the fair is going to be Choose Iowa Day. So that's an organization with Iowa Department of Ag and Land Stewardship. They really encourage producers directly marketing products to consumers. And so they're going to have some producers on hand to discuss that with fairgoers on that first Sunday from 9 to 3 in the Central Park area of the fairgrounds. So right south of the event center there, right on your way to Food Row, north of the cattle barns, you'll find some Choose Iowa folks that first Sunday of the fair.
4: Iowa Lakes Electric Cooperative Day, Senior Day, Disability Awareness Day, First Responders Day. The Iowa Rock and Roll Music Association brings back Music Day on Thursday. And Iowa Lakes Community College and ISU Extension are bringing back the very popular Science Saturday.
14: Oh, that's always fun to see all the experiments they do. I'm not sure what their lineup is going to be. In the past, they've done the volcano experiment with the Coke that makes a big mess out in the yard, which is awesome. Or they've flown drones and bring lots of science-type things that they, as well as ISU Extension, will bring on the fairgrounds on that Saturday for some educational opportunities for all.
4: 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More 104.9's Prices Are Right back the first Sunday of the fair. And right now we're putting together our Recipe of the Day contest and asking for your submissions. That's KICD News on the radio. 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

0: 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Sanborn Funeral Home in charge of arrangements for 70-year-old Mike Elgersma of Spirit Lake. Services for 82-year-old Mrs. Susan K. Burdick of Spencer. They'll be Friday afternoon at 2 at Grace United Methodist Church in Spencer. Visitation Thursday, 5 till 7 p.m. at the Warner Funeral Home in Spencer. 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Warner Funeral Home handling arrangements for 82-year-old Susan Burdick of Spencer. Services for 74-year-old Neil Skeeter Richardson of Fonda and formerly of Lorenz. The funeral service is Saturday morning at 11 at the Powers Funeral Home in Lorenz, burial at Lorenz Cemetery. Visitation also Saturday from 10 until 11 at the Powers Funeral Home in Lorenz. They're in charge of arrangements for 74-year-old Neil Skeeter Richardson of Fonda and formerly of Lorenz. Services for 81-year-old Carol Felke of Ankeny, formerly of Grettinger, will be Saturday morning at 11 at Bethel Lutheran Church in Grettinger, burial at St. Paul's South Walnut Cemetery at Grettinger. Visitation Saturday morning, 9:30 till 11 at the Bethel Lutheran Church. In lieu of flowers, Carol's family requests memorials to the Grettinger American Legion. Henry Olson Funeral Home in Grettinger handling arrangements for 81-year-old Carol Felke of Ankeny and formerly of Grettinger. And a visitation for 68-year-old Judith Ann Carney Christensen. The visitation is Sunday from 1 until 2:30 at the Sleaford Funeral Home in Sioux Rapids. And then a memorial service will take place at 2:30 following the visitation at the funeral home. Celebration of Life Gathering is from 3:30 until 6 following the service at Gabrielson Park in Sioux Rapids. In lieu of flowers, donations in memory of Judy Christensen can be made to help the family celebrate her life and legacy. And the contributions can be made through the Security State Bank in Sutherland. The Sleaford Funeral Home in Sioux Rapids in charge of arrangements for 68-year-old Judith Ann Carney Christensen. Announcements are online at BigCountry1077.com and NorthwestIowaNow.com.
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4: 077. It is 12:15. Nikki Thunder in for Patrick Hazelit for a look at weather. Hot and humid conditions are expected with heat indices again approaching the 100 degree mark. There is more uncertainty in terms of heat than in previous days as storms prog to track farther south than in previous nights over the area forecast to be the warmest, which could lessen the heat index values. Once again, atmospheric recovery is expected through the day today, though capping is still going to be in place to inhibit storms during the daytime hours. Otherwise, ice storm chances once again return tonight. Severe wind gusts are not out of the question with the setup. However, the signal for heavy and excessive rainfall looks

0: the greatest with decent moisture return across the area. There is still some disagreement with the specific location of where the heaviest rain will fall. At the very least, flash flooding would be a concern over any cities and towns. Tomorrow looks to bring cooler temperatures to much of the state, with the temps in the upper 80s across the south and upper 70s to the lower 80s across the north and central Iowa. It may not be as dry, however, with the potential for showers and thunderstorms through the day. A more robust cold front will finally sweep through the region on Sunday, bringing a cooler and drier air mass. Highs look to top out in the upper 70s in northern Iowa to the lower 80s in southern Iowa. It is 12:16, and your full forecast coming up in 1 minute here on Big Country 107.7.
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0: 7 live Doppler forecast for this afternoon. Patchy smoke and a mostly sunny with a high of 85. East-northeast winds around 10 miles per hour. And tonight, a 40% chance of showers with a possible thunderstorm in the afternoon. Increasing clouds with a low of 66. Tomorrow, showers and thunderstorms likely. Some storms could produce heavy rainfall, cloudy, then becoming mostly sunny with a high of 78, with east winds at 5 to 10 miles per hour and new rainfall amounts between a quarter and half inch possible. Thursday night, a 40% chance of showers and thunderstorms and mostly cloudy with a low of 62. Friday, a chance of showers and thunderstorms on and off throughout the day under mostly cloudy skies with a high of 77. East-southeast winds at 10 to 15 miles per hour. Wind gusts as high as 25. Friday night, showers likely with a possible thunderstorm. Mostly cloudy with a low of 64. Saturday, a chance of showers with a possible thunderstorm in the afternoon. Mostly cloudy throughout the day with a high of 80. Saturday night, a 50% chance of showers and thunderstorms. Mostly cloudy with a low of 60. Sunday, partly sunny, 74. Sunday night, partly cloudy with a low of 54. Monday, sunny, 76. And Tuesday, partly sunny with a high of 79. Right now, we're at 70% humidity with northeast winds at 20 miles per hour, with the wind gusts as high as 28. And 84 is the current temp. And we're expecting a high right around 85. It's going to feel like this throughout the day and muggy out there. So stay cool. Yesterday's high did get up to 87 and the low 72. Record high, 97 degrees set in 1947, and the record low, 45 degrees set in 1897. 4-inch soil temperature this morning, 70 degrees. Sunrise this morning was at 6:23, and sunset this evening will be at 8:29. Again, right now it is 84 degrees. You can check out the full forecast online anytime at bigcountry1077.com. Nikki Thunder with you, and we have farm news coming up and the markets with George Bauer and sports with Stephen Cutler. 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
7: Good afternoon, George Bauer, now at the KICD Ag Business Desk. We got the August World Agricultural Supply and Demand Estimate out from USDA at 11 o'clock this morning. All eyes were on that report this morning. Carl Setzer from Conscious Ag Consulting. There in the early minutes, we were up, what, like 18 cents on corn and 24 cents on soybeans, but still higher right now.
8: Yeah, George, here's a breakdown of today's numbers, starting out with the corn side. And these are kind of a quick overlook. I'll come back with some more in-depth numbers tomorrow in the pre-opening comments here for us. But the corn numbers coming in a little friendly. Corn yield came in at 180.5 bushels per acre. Trade was expecting 182.4. We had 183 in July, so down 2.5 bushels from what trade what we had. You added in some harvested acres, though. We did see some of the USDA data thrown in this month, so we took harvested acres up a little bit. Bottom line, the U.S. corn crop held this year at 16 billion bushels. Demand, a little bit more export demand on the old crop here, taking corn carryout to 1.945 billion bushels. Trade was expecting 2 billion, so we came in 55 million shy of that. Good number there. New crop carryout, 1.65 billion bushels, also under that 1.79 that we had back in July. Bottom line, pretty good number for report there. Wise, global numbers up a little bit, 274.66 million metric tons, a little higher than trade was expecting on corn, but below what we had last month, and we continue to see our global corn stocks shrink. Our demand keeps building in corn. That's what we need, and that's why we've had the positive reaction to these numbers.
7: So what did USDA say about the soybean complex that the traders liked?
8: Much of the same there. We had a soybean yield this year, 52.7 bushels per acre, slightly less the 53 that trade was expecting, but our crop coming in at 4.47 billion bushels, nearly in line with trade estimates. And again, this coming from the fact that we added in a few more harvested acres with that FSA data. Soybean carryout cut 5 million bushels on the old crop, 325 million bushels. 5 million more than trade was expecting, but still a pretty low number. New crop, 320 million bushels, and that's coming off that little bit higher acreage we had there. Up 10 million bushels from last month, but bottom line, still a rationing level number. The soybean carryout on the global level, unchanged, 124.2 million metric tons this month.
7: I'm seeing some headlines, though, Carl. Some traders are skeptical because they're, what, using a different methodology? We're not comparing apples to apples here?
8: We did have a lot of uncertainty surrounding these numbers. There is a huge asterisk next to them. After the USDA statement this morning that they were incorporating, yes, this new crop data, but also old crop, old data that they had that they've already been using, they're going to add back in. What this tells us is maybe the USDA didn't get the responses they wanted, or they didn't get the response levels that they wanted. A lot of questions on this, a lot of uncertainty as to why the USDA would change this. It does cast a rather large shadow of doubt over the entire report. However, we will keep an eye on this, and I'm not saying that the report is wrong. I'm just saying I'm a little cautious of the data, given that change in methodology right before the release.
7: Carl Setzer, Conscious Ag Consulting, thank you. We'll be back tomorrow morning at 6:15 on KICD AM and at 8:15 on KICD and Big Country 107.7. Our guest this morning on KICD AM was ISU Assistant Professor and ISU Extension Weed Specialist Wesley Everman. He says, get out and map the areas where you're finding water hemp.
9: Here's our problem fields for next year. Here's the programs that worked well for me, and here's programs we might need to tweak a bit. A lot of folks were pretty happy with their control. As I've traveled around the state, a lot of really clean fields. I felt really positive about the control we've been getting. Now, a few parts of the state, we'll see, you know, some of these poking out. As I've traveled around in the northern parts of the state, I've seen a little bit of giant ragweed this year. That one seems to be doing a little bit better. Not exactly sure why, but definitely see that one kind of poking through a few more fields.
7: So if we've got weed pressure right now, what can we do about it?
9: Not much. You know, you could have folks go through and hand weed. There are like weed zappers. So if you have a bad situation and water hemp is taken over, if it's above the canopy about a foot to 2 foot, you can hire somebody with a weed zapper. It electrocutes those weeds that are in there. That can help clean up. Otherwise, if it's just a small patch, you know, I personally, having dealt with resistance for 30 years, I would go out and hand pull a small patch. You know, as I'm riding around, if I just see a handful of water hemp out there, I don't want to risk it being a new issue to the herbicides I've been using. And I'd probably just go out, pull them out, carry them out of the field, mm-hmm. and, you know, keep it simple that way.
7: Certainly don't want to run them through the combine this fall.
9: Gosh, no, you know, they're great seeders, right? Those combines, you know, take those seed and they spread them out real nice with the chaff and, you know, can cause us some issues down the road. Yeah.
7: So we're talking to Wesley Everman here as a weed specialist with ISU Extension. What do we know about the state of resistance here in our water hemp and other weeds in Iowa?
9: Yeah, so we're trying to get a good handle on that. Last fall, my crew went around and collected samples from around the state. We ended up with 150 different water hemp samples. We're screening them against 9 different post-emergence herbicides and really just trying to see what we still have and where we need to be concerned. I'll point out there's a few populations, around 8% of what we've tested so far, that are surviving herbicides like Liberty. We have about 18% that are surviving Enlist or 2,4-D products, about the same surviving dicamba. And we're looking at pushing closer to 50% are starting to survive the HPPD inhibitors. So, you know, we still have a lot of good options, but what it's showing me is we've got to take care to protect the modes of action we have and really come up with robust resistance management plans.
7: Stupid question. I should know the answer. Do we have water hemp out there that are resistant to all of those modes of action?
9: Currently, none are confirmed. We had one population that we're testing, and we've got to go through all the steps to make sure, you know, I'm not Chicken Little out here. 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So we're going through all the steps. But as of right now, no, we don't have any that we have resistance to every post product. I think the most we have is 5-way resistance confirmed in the state. Mm. Out of 9 different options.
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11: Corn is back up 18 cents right now. 454 and three quarters. December corn up 17 and three quarters at 478 and a quarter. March corn 18 cents better at 494. September soybeans up by 11 and a quarter at 1162 and three quarter cents. November up 12 and a quarter at 1181. January up 12 and a quarter at 1196 and a half. Soybean meal up $2.60 at 307.70. Soybean oil up 57 points at 69.14. Chicago wheat futures are up 21 and three quarter cents right now. October live cattle down $2.95 at 223.50. December down 3.22 at 222.47. February down 3.30 at 228.82. April down 3.15 at 223.15. We have $368 deals reported this morning in Nebraska. Choice boxes at midday up 247 at 373.78. Select boxes up 40 cents at 350.20. September feeder cattle down $6.02 at 339.22. October down 6.37 at 330.32. November down $6.42 at 322.80. January down $5.47 at 315.15. October hogs 20 cents higher at 83.52. December up 52 cents at 74.65. February up 75 cents at 78.02. And the April contract up 87 cents at 83.22. Iowa Southern Minnesota cash hogs 98.08, the 5-day negotiated average, 94.49. This morning's formula average. Cutouts at midday down 19 cents at 101.29. Class 3 milk at noon up 9 cents at 17.31. And Wall Street up 29 points at 53,910. Your markets live on Big Country 107.7.
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15: 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And the Rebels are going to run all the way to Des Moines next week.
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15: 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There's the count. We get a 3-count for the referee. 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
17: After the Minnesota Twins wrap up their three-game early week set this afternoon with the Baltimore Orioles, they'll make a quick trip south to Dyersville, Iowa,

0: They will collide with the Philadelphia Phillies in the Field of Dreams game on Thursday. That broadcast will be on Netflix. Gabe Spitzer is vice president of sports for Netflix.
1: Field of Dreams game represents the best of sports. It highlights baseball in its purest form. It showcases the love of the game. It's a communal experience. It's nostalgia.
0: Spitzer says Kevin Costner, the star of Field of Dreams, will be featured in the broadcast in some way, but the goal is to not overshadow the game itself.
1: It's a game that matters, obviously, for these two teams in the playoff chase, and it's this iconic venue, and I think we want to let that do most of the work.
0: Netflix also broadcasted the season's opening night game between the Yankees and Giants, as well as the Home Run Derby on July 13th.
1: The only thing we can root for is an ending as dramatic as we had at the Home Run Derby in this game, and some good weather.
0: Spitzer says Friday has been reserved on the schedule for a makeup game if there is bad weather.
1: So I've learned a lot more about Iowa weather as I'm checking that out, because obviously we want to make sure we get this game in.
0: A group of Northeast Iowans who live near the movie site have been hired for the tarp crew, and they started their training this past weekend. The Field of Dreams game will be at 6:30 on Thursday. It's going to be Aaron Nola on the hill for Philadelphia. Taj Bradley will pitch for the Minnesota Twins. Before that, the Twins still need to wrap up their series with the Baltimore Orioles. They played game two of that series last night, and it was Baltimore coming away with a 5-2 win. Brandon Young got the win for the Orioles, throwing six innings of work, allowing six hits, one earned run, striking out four and walking three. Bailey Ober takes the loss from Minnesota, his fourth on the year. In six innings of work, he allowed eight hits, five earned runs, struck out four, and walked one. The save for Baltimore in his sixth of the year goes to Andrew Kitteridge. Today's game will be played at 12:40, the first game of the day, giving the Twins plenty of time to get down south to Dyersville. Shane Baz hits the hill for Baltimore. Zebby Matthews will pitch for the Twins. The winner takes the series. That's a look at sports on KICD. For Northwest Iowa Now, I'm Stephen Cutler.

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0: 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That's called Give Me That Girl. 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

Kelsey Ballerini and Noah Kahn. That's called Cowboys Cry To here on Big Country 107.7, the Clay County Fair. Wow, it is coming up pretty fast. Let's see. I just had it here. Anyway, it starts on the 13th of September. 12th of September. September 12th. Yeah, so 30 days away. Ooh, it's coming up really close. And Cole Swindell will be taking the stage on that night, Saturday, with his guests Ashley Cook and Sean Mayer. Tickets are on sale now. You can get details on our website at bigcountry1077.com. The Spencer Media Group is very excited to be the presenting sponsor of the grandstand attractions at this year's Clay County Fair. Gabriel Fluffy Iglesias on Sunday, September 13th. Lee Greenwood, Monday, September 14th. And Martina McBride, Tuesday, September 15th. That's brought to you by Copper Cottage, Midwestern Mechanical, Flooring America, Hy-Vee, Wild Rose Casino, Jay's Restaurant and Lounge, Advanced Door Systems, Hen House, Galen Funeral Home, Builder Sharpening Service, Midwest Land Management, Yingling Beer, Mr. B's Flooring, and Hagedorn Excavating. Yeah, tickets are on sale for all the shows, so check it out on our website. Hey, here is Cole Swindell. This is called Forever to Me. Boy, I'm really excited to see this guy in concert. It's going to be good. Again, put that on your calendar. Saturday, September 12th at this year's Clay County Fair. Weather next.

Oh, yeah. That's Cole Swindell going to be at this year's Clay County Fair on Saturday, September 12th. You can get tickets now. Check out our website. 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This afternoon, there's going to be patchy smoke, mostly sunny, with a high of 85. Tonight, a 40% chance of showers. Patchy smoke, increasing clouds with a low of 66. Tomorrow, showers likely with a possible thunderstorm in the afternoon. Some storms could produce heavy rainfall, cloudy, then becoming mostly sunny with a high of 78. Thursday night, a chance of showers, mostly cloudy, 62. Friday, a chance of showers and thunderstorms as well throughout the night. Mostly cloudy with a high of 77. Friday night, showers likely with a possible thunderstorm. Mostly cloudy, 64. Saturday, 60% chance of showers. A thunderstorm in the afternoon, likely with a mostly cloudy skies with a high of 80. Saturday night, a chance of showers. Mostly cloudy, 60. And Sunday, partly sunny with a high of 74. Currently, we're at 67% humidity with northeast winds.

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Graylin James, that was called Water at Your Wedding here on Big Country 107.7. It is 1:24, and the Clay County Fair is 30 days away. And you can start planning ahead, you know, if you want to try to win free tickets to free gate passes to the Clay County Fair. Yeah, think about a recipe. Yeet, because we're accepting recipes. I'll tell you all about that right after this. Your recipe can get you gate passes. Details after this. Here's Dierks Bentley on Big Country 107.7.

0: Dierks Bentley, that's called Free and Easy here on Big Country 107.7. Think about this. Do you have a family recipe? Maybe a meatloaf, maybe best lasagna. How about your traditional shepherd's pie, home fries, cheeseburger soup? Think about some of those recipes that have been in your family for years. That recipe could get your gate passes to get into the Clay County Fair because the Spencer Media Group's going to be handing out free recipes once again. Now, our theme this year is Taste of America's Favorites, 250 years of favorite family recipes. Think about that dish that's been in your family and send us that recipe. If your recipe ends up being one of the 12 that we feature, we will send you gate passes, two complimentary gate passes to the Clay County Fair. And you do have a little bit to do that. The deadline is on Friday, August 21st. 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That's brought to you by Morley's Maple Syrup, Spencer Hy-Vee, Maxwell Food Equipment, and Julia's Diner. I can't wait to see what recipes will be coming through. That's Julie's Diner, by the way. Okay, so check it out. Details at bigcountry1077.com. Good news making the rounds coming up. Also, music on the way from Kane Brown, Carrie Underwood, Old Dominion, and the markets have closed. That report after this here on Big Country 107.7.
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5: Closing up your market prices for Wednesday. September corn up 20 and a quarter at 457. New crop December corn up 20 and a quarter at 480 and three quarters, with March up 20 and a half at 496 and a half. Soybeans for September up 13 and three quarters at 1165 and a quarter. New crop November soybeans up 14 and a half at 1183 and a quarter. And January up 14 and three quarters at 1199. Chicago wheat for September up 22 and a half at 652 and three quarters. Soybean meal for September up 350 at 308.50. And soybean oil for September up 59 points at 69.16. Moving over to the livestock now. Live cattle for October down 252 at 223.80. December down 290 at 222.80. February live cattle down 297 at 223.15. And April down 267 at 223.62. Feeder cattle for September down 590 at 339.35. October down 630 at 330.40. November feeder cattle down 635 at 322.87, with January down 560 at $315. Lean hogs for October up 22 at 83.55. December up 57 at 74.70. February lean hogs up 67 at 77.95. And April up 80 at 83.15. That has been a look at your closing market prices here on News Radio 102.5 AM 1240 KICD, along with Big Country 107.7.
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0: As you.
1: Kane Brown, that's called Good As You on Big Country 107.7. Nikki Thunder with you. Good news making the rounds. Have you ever understood 3D printing? I've seen it. I've seen it on TV, but I guess I just never really did studying on it. But there's a young dude out there that took advantage of his skills with 3D printing, and it's good news. I'll tell you all about that right after Old Dominion.

0: Old Dominion, that's called Coming Home here on Big Country 107.7. We have good news making the rounds. A teenager in Utah spent nearly 300 hours this summer building a custom 3D printed wheelchair for a 21-month-old girl. Oh, his name is Zach Waters, and he's only 13. And he designed the chair with pink accents and a removable cup holder and tray and storage space for medical equipment.
1: It combines my two favorite things, 3D printing and helping people in need. It makes me so happy to print it and see the smiles and how happy the family is that really need the wheelchair.
0: Oh, that is so sweet. I can see this 13-year-old dude, 3D printing. That's incredible. But if he designed it, boy, I think we got a little architect guy in the making here. Maybe an engineer. Oh, and that is great news. 3D printing. I should check it out and see what that's about. I've seen it. I saw it on TV. I've seen it be done, but I don't understand it. Well, I'll study it, or I could ask that 13-year-old boy to give me a rundown. Hey, we have some great music coming up from Bailey Zimmerman and also Jelly Roll, Tyler Hubbard here on Big Country 107.7.
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0: 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It's free and it's easy. You could take us with you because we like to go wherever you go. We have music coming up from Dylan Scott, also Morgan Wallen. I'm Nikki Thunder, and Matt Gronwald is coming in next. Hey, good afternoon.
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0: Thomas Rhett featuring Jordan Davis, Ain't a Bad Life, Big Country 107.7. I'm Matt Groenewald. Hope you are having a good day today. It is August 12th, and taking a look at our national holidays calendar for the day, it's National Julienne Fries Day, and cut into thin uniform matchsticks, Julienne fries tend to be crispier. They're often called shoestring fries. My grandma always called them shoestrings. It's also National Vinyl Record Day, encouraging listening to all kinds of music on vinyl records. It's National Middle Child Day, honoring that in-between child in the family. Of course, larger families celebrate more than one middle child, too. My wife is one of multi-middle children. She's got three other sisters, and she's the second of four, so she's the oldest middle child. It's also Baseball Fans Day, and baseball evolved from a British game actually called Rounders, similar to cricket. First documented 1838, and in 1845, Alexander Joy Cartwright wrote rules for the New York Knickerbockers, baseball version, not basketball. The Cincinnati Red Stockings then formed in 1869, the first pro baseball team. The National League was formed in 1876. The AL, American League, in 1903. First World Series was held that same year, 1903, between the two leagues. It's also IBM PC Day. The IBM personal computer was first released on this day in 1981. It's also Truck Driver Day. In the United States, a driver is considered to be a truck driver when their vehicle has a gross vehicle weight that's loaded up of at least 26,000 pounds, a loaded weight. They must obtain a CDL to drive a vehicle of that weight. And thank you to all our truck drivers across America, especially here in the Midwest. Those are your national holidays for August 12th. We'll run down your forecast next.
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0: Big Country Live Doppler forecast. We've got partly cloudy skies with some patchy smoke here this afternoon. Well, maybe partly sunny. I think some of that cloud cover will break up here with highs in the low 80s. East winds around 10 miles per hour. Tonight, cloudy, rain likely with thunderstorm chances overnight tonight after midnight. Patchy smoke, humid, lows mid-60s. Tomorrow, cloudy, rain likely with thunderstorm chances Thursday morning, then partly sunny. Slight chance of afternoon thunderstorms, humid highs upper 70s Thursday night. Chance of some showers in the evening, rain after midnight, lows low 60s, still humid. Friday, chance for rain and thunderstorms mainly in the morning, humid, highs upper 70s. Friday night, slight thunderstorm chances, lows mid 60s, then pretty decent chances for rain Saturday, especially Saturday night with highs in the low 80s. Today's

0: Parker McCollum, what kind of man? Big Country 107.7. It's time for today's history lesson. Here's on this day in history for August 12th and on this day in 1851. American inventor Isaac Singer patents the sewing machine. 1898, the brief and one-sided Spanish-American War comes to an end when Spain formally agrees to an armistice on U.S. terms. The cession of Cuba, Puerto Rico, and Manila in the Philippines to the United States pending a final peace treaty. 1908, on this day, Ford built their first Model T car. 1973, golfer Jack Nicklaus wins the PGA Championship for his 14th major title, surpassing Bobby Jones' record of 13 majors. The Golden Bear went on to win 18 major tournaments in golf, a record that still stands today. 1990, fossil hunter Susan Hendrickson discovers three huge bones jutting out of a cliff near Faith, South Dakota. They turn out to be part of the largest ever Tyrannosaurus Rex skeleton ever discovered, a 65 million year old specimen they named Sue after its discoverer. Amazingly, Sue's skeleton was over 90% complete, and the bones were extremely well preserved. And you can see Sue's skeleton. That's on display at the Field Museum in Chicago. That is on this day in history for August 12th.
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0: Ella Langley and Morgan Wallen, I Can't Love You Anymore. 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
0: Big Country live Doppler forecast for this afternoon. Getting to be mostly sunny skies now, highs mid 80s, winds out of the east 10 to 15 miles per hour. For tonight, cloudy, patchy smoke, rain likely after midnight with some thunderstorm chances, lows mid 60s. Tomorrow, cloudy, rain likely with thunderstorm chances in the morning, then a slight chance in the afternoon Thursday. Humid, highs upper 70s. More slight chances for thunderstorms Thursday evening, then rain after midnight. Pretty likely humid, lows low 60s. Friday, again, chance for thunderstorms mainly in the morning, then cloudy and humid, highs upper 70s. Today's high, 86. Right now, 85 degrees with mostly sunny skies, winds out of the east 14 miles per hour, humidity currently at 63%, heat index feeling like about 90 degrees. Get your full forecast anytime at bigcountry1077.com.

0: 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We're holding a job fair today at the Depot Building at the Clay County Fairgrounds. 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We were there 11 to 1. We'll pick that back up 4 to 6 today. 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

0: Taylor Swift, I Knew It, I Knew You. Big Country 107.7. Let's check into the Comedy Corner. And on today's Comedy Corner, it's comedian Jeff Foxworthy, who is, of course, the king of redneck jokes. But a fan also told him a story that he needed to share.
1: I was hosting a thing down in Atlanta, where I'm from, and a guy and his wife came up to me, and he said, "I guess you've heard every redneck thing that's ever been told." And I thought I had, but I smiled and talked to him, and the guy said, "But we swore if we ever met you that we were going to share this story with you." He said, "Last Thanksgiving, we went down to South Georgia to visit my wife's family, and while we were there, her brother got his nipple bitten off by a beaver." And I said, "You have my attention." And apparently, as they told this story, this young man and his friend were driving down the road, and a beaver ran out in front of them, and they hit it with a car. And in the conversation that ensued following that accident, they decided that they needed this beaver to take to the taxidermist because they didn't know anybody that had a mounted beaver in their home. So they climbed down in the ditch and they found this animal. And she said her brother picked him up by the tail and he said, "Look, he ain't even bloody or cut up or nothing." And that's about the moment that the beaver came back to life and bit his nipple off. You got to think about that story for a while. I mean, think about it at the hospital later on when the doctor comes in and goes, "What's wrong with the guy in room number 3? "No, really, what happened to him?" Probably the only time in history the headline of the paper could include the words beaver and nipple and nobody would be offended by it.
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0: 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It's time for Random Facts. Here are your five random facts for today. Number one, 90% of the world's population lives in the Northern Hemisphere. 90% Northern Hemisphere, just 10% in the Southern Hemisphere. Speaking of hemispheres, there are parts of Africa in all four hemispheres. Number three, Finland is considered the happiest country in the world. They've actually ranked the number one happiest country, and whoever measures that stuff, for eight consecutive years through last year. Number four, the Atlantic Ocean is actually saltier than the Pacific Ocean. And number five, in Siberia, it gets so cold that your breath can turn into ice in midair. Those are your five random facts for Wednesday.
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0: Here's your Big Country Live Doppler forecast. Tonight, cloudy, some patchy smoke lingers. Rain likely after midnight with some thunderstorm chances. Lows mid-60s. East winds about 5 to 10. Cloudy with rain likely and thunderstorm chances. That carries into Thursday morning, then partly sunny, but a slight chance of thunderstorms Thursday afternoon. Humid still, highs upper 70s. Tomorrow night, cloudy, slight chance of some rain and thunderstorms. In the evening, chance of rain, better chance after midnight Thursday night. Humid, lows in the low 60s. Friday, chances for thunderstorms in the morning, mainly humid, highs upper 70s. Today's high 87, right now 85 degrees with partly to mostly sunny skies. Winds out of the east 12 miles per hour. Humidity still sticky out there at 63%. Get your full forecast at BigCountry1077.com.
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0: Lauren, Elena, and Chase, Matthew, all my exes, Big Country 107.7. It's time for Dumb Criminal of the Day. And over these many years of doing Dumb Criminal of the Day, a great deal of time and money has been spent trying to determine the exact connection between, one, being a dumb criminal, and two, being naked. At this point, a direct link has yet to be found. But with that being said, I again present the naked dumb criminal story of the day. This one from Ellisville, Mississippi. At 9:40 Sunday night, this past Sunday, police pulled over Karen Martin for driving erratically. As the officers approached the vehicle, a strong smell of marijuana wafted out of the window. Inside, they discovered Martin totally unencumbered by any clothing, surrounded by a number of weapons. Included in the cache was a Glock handgun at her feet, another Glock wedged in between the seat and console, and a third Glock and two AR-15s in the trunk. Wow. While she claimed the weapons were for self-defense, she had no explanation for why she was buck naked. The equation, one naked dumb criminal of the day plus five weapons equals one trip to jail.
1: Mom, I spilled my juice.
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0: I'm Michelle Franzen. A deadly Apache helicopter crash in Salado, Texas is now under investigation. The Army says the military chopper crashed in a field near Fort Hood today. ABC's Louis Martinez has more.
1: What we know is that Fort Hood is confirming that this was one of their own helicopters. This was an Apache attack helicopter with two people aboard that crashed at some point. We don't have the specifics of whether it was on a training mission to or from the base, but what we do have is confirmation from the Bell County Sheriff's Department that there were two individuals aboard and that both individuals are deceased.
0: The Bell County Sheriff's Office also confirmed to ABC News the crash is still burning, but no buildings or structures were damaged. President Trump announcing today that Caroline Leavitt will leave as her role of White House press secretary at the end of August. She is the youngest person to serve as press secretary. No word on who will replace her. And Powerball fever building tonight's jackpot worth $1 billion. This is ABC News.
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5: From the news desk at Northwest Iowa Now with the latest news for Northwest Iowa, I'm Anthony Gonzalez. The Iowa Department of Natural Resources says their most recent survey found the number of gizzard shad in the Iowa Great Lakes is up. Fisheries biologist Andrew Carlson says the fish have been in the Little Sioux River drainage to the south, but until recently hadn't moved as far north as the lakes.
6: Last year we observed gizzard shad at the Narrows in East Okoboji. This year we observed them in the same location and in greater numbers. We also saw them at the north end of East Okoboji Lake by the fish hatchery.
5: He says they've been found in rivers throughout the Midwest, but are susceptible to large die-offs in cold conditions on ice over lakes.
6: Increasingly in a warming climate, they've started to move north and northwest. They're even found up into Lake Oahe in South Dakota now, and Lake Sharp in Pierre. I've seen them up there around 20 to 25 inches long, so they can get really big and grow fast up there.
5: Carlson says gizzard shad eats zooplankton in the lakes that other more desirable species rely on. That's why they are keeping an eye on the population.
6: There's plenty of zooplankton to go around. That's one reason why we stocked paddlefish, which are another zooplanktivore. It's a potential concern, but it's certainly not something negative that we've seen so far.
5: The DNR has been doing shoreline surveys on Spirit Lake, East Okoboji, and West Okoboji at fixed standardized sites every year since 1989. Members of the Milford community gathered for a groundbreaking ceremony marking the start of the Harvest Hills Residential Development Project on Tuesday.
7: Let's do this.
8: Okay.
7: One, two, three.
9: There you go.
7: Woo! Okay. Great. Woo! Harvest Hills.
5: The ceremony was held at the construction site just west of the new Okoboji Elementary School on August 11th. Milford Mayor Bob Clark said he's excited to see the development become a reality and the opportunities it will bring to the community.
10: Well, I just, it's great having Doug come into town. This is very much needed. It started before I ever became mayor, and it's been a lot of hard work by a lot of people. Our city council, our city administrator, prior Mayor Anderson, it's just been... It's phenomenal now to see its reality and grounds are being broke.
5: developer Doug Holtz-Richter of Imagine Milford thanked the community for its support as the project moves forward. With the ceremonial shovels now in the ground, Holtz-Richter says construction is expected to begin later this month.
8: It's scheduled right now to begin on August 24th, about 2 weeks from yesterday, and Beck Excavating will be the contractor. We have a lot of earthwork to do, then the infrastructure, water, sewer, storm, detention, and we expect everything but paving to be done this year.
5: Those interested in learning more about the Harvest Hills project can contact Mike Jensen with Jensen Real Estate for additional information. The Iowa Department of Education has awarded competitive grants to 10 school districts for therapeutic classrooms. The districts will split roughly $2.35 million. Two of the 10 are here in the corridor, Spear Lake and Storm Lake. George Little Rock is also one of the recipients. Funding was established through the Iowa legislature in 2020. Department of Education Director Mackenzie Snow says the program supports the mental health needs of children through skill building, support to cope with stress and trauma, and crisis intervention. The USDA released their monthly world agricultural supply and demand forecast today.
11: This month's U.S. corn outlook is for lower supplies, unchanged domestic use, larger exports, and smaller ending stocks. Corn production forecast at 16 billion bushels, up just 13 million from a month ago. With 1.2 million acres increased in harvest area, that was largely offset by a reduced yield forecast. That would be the second largest U.S. corn harvest on record. The season's first survey-based corn yield forecast is down 2.3 bushels per acre from a month ago to 180.7 BPA. Corn beginning stocks lowered 75 million bushels to 1.9 billion, reflecting raised exports. Total U.S. corn usage forecast 75 million bushels higher at 16.3 billion. Exports raised 75 million bushels to 3.3 billion, reflecting increased global demand and constrained exports for the Ukraine. U.S. soybean production in today's WASDE projected at 4.5 billion, up 44 million due to a higher harvested area and slightly lower yield. Harvested area revised up 1.4 million acres from the July projection to 85.8 million on higher acreage for Missouri, Mississippi, and Minnesota. The first survey-based soybean yield forecast is for 52.7 bushels per acre, down 0.3 bushels from a month ago. Soybean supplies projected up 39 million bushels from a month ago as higher production partly offset by lower beginning stocks due to a slight increase in crush in the prior marketing year. Ending stocks raised 10 million bushels to 320 million on higher supplies. George Bauer tonight at the KICD Farm Desk.
5: And the Okoboji Entrepreneurial Institute is celebrating the 20th year of the program this week. Vice President of Community Development with the Iowa Lakes Corridor Development Corporation, Alyssa Peterson, says the anniversary was celebrated over the weekend.
12: Over the weekend, we actually welcomed in over 50 of our alumni. We have an alumni base of around 600 now. And so we welcomed about 50 or more of them back for the weekend to celebrate. They got to do a little bit of a competition, kind of as a homage to some of the first years, as well as a lot of networking opportunities, some business tours in the area. And then we really celebrated with both the alumni as well as many, many people who have been a part of the program, whether sponsors, host families, coaches, and our 20th class. We kicked that off on Sunday evening with a big celebration event.
5: OEI hosts students from six Iowa colleges and universities, including Iowa State University, the University of Iowa, the University of Northern Iowa, Iowa Lakes Community College, Buena Vista University, and Dort University. Peterson says the program provides students with opportunities to connect with area business leaders and learn more about entrepreneurial and career opportunities available in Northwest Iowa. One of the highlights of the week is the annual business pitch competition.
12: some of the businesses are just ideas. Maybe it's students who are coming in and they know they want to be an entrepreneur someday or maybe own their own business, but they are just kind of in those very early stages of these are the things I'm interested in. Then we've got a group typically that is kind of in that mid stage. They have that idea and they've kind of solidified it, but they're in the very early stages of starting the business. And then typically we have about a third of the students who come in with an actual revenue producing business, which is really cool to see how far some of these students have come.
5: The Iowa Lakes Corridor is also preparing for an upcoming Corridor Connections event focused on leadership later this month. Marketing and Communications Director Jenny Dikema says the August 26th event will feature a panel of leaders from across the four-county corridor region.
13: So here in a couple of weeks at the end of the month, Wednesday, August 26th, we will be hosting our next Corridor Connections event, which is a leadership panel featuring some panelists from across the corridor region. We'll host that at Spencer Community Theater. Registrations are open. That event will be at 10 a.m. And we've got a lot of RSVPs rolling in. We're really excited for it. The panelists include Brad Beck from Beck Engineering, Brenda Tiefenthaler with the Spencer Hospital, Ryan Craig with Iowa Lakes Electric Cooperative, and Dr. Stacy Cole with the Storm Lake Schools.
5: For more information on the Okoboji Entrepreneurial Institute or the Corridor Connections event, visit the Iowa Lakes Corridor Development Corporation's website. For more news, visit Northwest Iowa Now. I'm Anthony Gonzalez.
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5: Going into your local area funeral announcements. Services for 70-year-old Mike Elgersma of Spirit Lake. A funeral service will be on Friday, August 14th at 10 o'clock a.m. at the Christian Reformed Church in Sanborn. Visitation will also be at the Christian Reformed Church in Sanborn on Thursday, August 13th from 3 o'clock to 7 o'clock p.m. Family will be present from 5 until 7. Burial will take place at Rosen Cemetery near Sanborn. Sanborn Funeral Home is in charge of arrangements for 70-year-old Mike Elgersma of Spirit Lake. Funeral services for 82-year-old Mrs. Susan K.

0: Lorenz. Funeral service is at 11 o'clock a.m. Saturday, August 15th at Powers Funeral Home in Lorenz. Burial will take place in the Lorenz Cemetery near Lorenz. 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Services for 81-year-old Carol Felke of Ankeny, formerly of Grettinger. Services will be on Saturday, August 15th at 11 o'clock a.m. at Bethel Lutheran Church in Grettinger. Burial will be at St. Paul's South Walnut Cemetery in Grettinger. Visitation will be Saturday, August 15th from 9:30 a.m. to 11 a.m. at Bethel Lutheran Church in Grettinger. In lieu of flowers, Carol's family requests memorials to the Grettinger American Legion. Henry Olson Funeral Home of Grettinger is in charge of arrangements for 81-year-old Carol Felke of Ankeny, formerly of Grettinger. Services for 68-year-old Judith Ann Kearney Christensen. Visitation will be Sunday, August 16th from 1 to 2:30 p.m. at Slyford Funeral Home in Sioux Rapids. Memorial services take place at 2:30 p.m. following the visitation at the funeral home. A celebration of life gathering will be at 3:30 from 6 o'clock p.m. following the service at Gabrielson Park, 1311 440th Street, Sioux Rapids. In lieu of flowers, donations in memory of Judy Christensen may be made to help the family celebrate her life and legacy. Memorial contributions may be made through Security State Bank in Sutherland, Iowa, under Whitney Christensen Judy Christensen Memorial Fund. The Slyford Funeral Home in Sioux Rapids is in charge of arrangements for 68-year-old Judith Ann Kearney Christensen. And that concludes your local area funeral announcements. 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
6: I'm Matt Groenwald, and early morning thunderstorms are forecast once again on Thursday morning, then scattered thunderstorm chances last through Thursday afternoon and evening. Additional thunderstorms are possible overnight and early Friday morning, and will depend how the Thursday storms evolve. Then that pattern remains active with storm chances through Saturday. Then a little bit of a break Sunday and Monday before more rain chances Tuesday. Looking like just rain Tuesday, but then thunderstorm chances again on Wednesday of next week. Yesterday's high hit 87 degrees. We saw a low temperature on Tuesday of 72, average high typically 82 degrees, and the average low for August 12th usually 60. Record high for today, that was 97, set in 1936. The record low for today, 45, set in 1897. Sunset tonight's at 8:29, sunrise tomorrow 6:24, sunset tomorrow night is at 8:28. Our high today at last check, 87 degrees. We first saw that temperature at 3:42 this afternoon, and we've been at a low temperature so far since midnight of 71. We saw that first today at 6:54 this morning. A little bit of rainfall total in that 6 o'clock hour this morning as well. Here at the KICD studios, we had 0.03 of an

0: inch, and your growing degree units since May 1st. As of today, 1,956 for the Spencer region. That's 125 above average for this time of year. Taking a look now at your Northwest Iowa Now live Doppler forecast. Cloudy tonight, patchy smoke lingers with rain likely after midnight. Some thunderstorm chances along with that. Lows in the mid-60s, east winds 5 to 10 miles per hour. Tomorrow, cloudy, rain likely, some thunderstorm chances in the morning Thursday, but then partly sunny. Do have a slight chance of thunderstorms in the afternoon tomorrow. Humid, highs upper 70s and east winds 10 to 15. Cloudy and a slight chance of thunderstorms Thursday night in the evening, and then a little better chance of some showers after midnight Thursday night. Still humid and lows in the low 60s. Friday, cloudy, chances for rain and thunderstorms mainly in the morning, then humid and highs upper 70s. Friday night, some more slight thunderstorm chances under cloudy skies, humid and lows in the mid-60s. Saturday, slight chance of showers and thunderstorms in the morning, and then a chance in the afternoon as well with highs in the low 80s. Saturday night, rain likely with thunderstorm chances in the evening. Chance of some overnight rain as well Saturday and lows in the low 60s. Sunday then, cloudy in the morning, but then should be partly sunny and highs mid-70s. And hopefully after that system moves through, it'll be a little cooler Sunday, mid-70s, but not as humid as well. Sunday night, lows back into the mid-50s. Then Monday, sunny and highs upper 70s. As I mentioned, Tuesday, another round of rainfall moves in, especially Tuesday night. We've got a chance of thunderstorms in the evening as well. Upper 70s for a high Tuesday, lows upper 50s. And then Wednesday, again, more rain and thunderstorm chances in the afternoon for next week and highs around 80. You can get your full forecast anytime at NorthwestIowaNow.com and BigCountry1077.com.
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3: Closing up your market prices for Wednesday. September corn up 20 and a quarter at 457. New crop December corn up 20 and a quarter at 480 and three quarters, with March up 20 and a half at 496 and a half. Soybeans for September up 13 and three quarters at 1165 and a quarter. New crop November soybeans up 14 and a half at 1183 and a quarter. And January up 14 and three quarters at 1199. Chicago wheat for September up 22 and a half at 652 and three quarters. Soybean meal for September up 350 at 308.50, and soybean oil for September up 59 points at 69.16. Moving over to the livestock now, live cattle for October down 252 at 223.80, December down 290 at 222.80, February live cattle down 297 at 223.15, and April down 267 at 223.62. Feeder cattle for September down 590 at 339.35, October down 630 at 330.40, November feeder cattle down 635 at 322.87, with January down 560 at $315. Lean hogs for October up 22 at 83.55, December up 57 at 74.70, February lean hogs up 67 at 77.95, and April up 80 at 83.15. That has been a look at your closing market prices here on News Radio 102.5 AM 1240 KICD, along with Big Country 107.7.
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1: North Wilkesboro Speedway fans will have more than the track's 80th birthday to celebrate in 2027 after NASCAR officials today announced the venue's first ever triple header weekend featuring the NASCAR All-Star Race May 21st through 23rd. The primetime event under the lights also celebrates the 35th anniversary of One Hot Night, the first All-Star Night race in 1992. The NASCAR Craftsman Truck Series will open the weekend's festivities on Friday night, followed by the O'Reilly Auto Parts Series Saturday for the first time since 1985. I'm Susie Armstrong. 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

0: Megan Maroney, Beautiful Things, Big Country 107.7. NASCAR this weekend is the Cookout 400 from the Richmond Raceway. Saturday night race this weekend. Pre-race coverage starts at 5. Race time Saturday, 6 o'clock. You can hear it here or watch it on USA and HBO Max. Let's get you some racing news as we check in with NASCAR Garage Pass.
1: NASCAR has a new rule change that can really shake up some strategy. You'll hear from the drivers, and we'll explain what that rule is coming up next. 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
1: NASCAR announced last week that if a caution comes out within 10 laps of a stage ending, that will now mark the end of the stage. Rather than trying to re-rack the cars for a one or two lap shootout, the green checkered flag will fly early. Now, this is all an effort to speed up the races. Here's what Carson Hocevar thinks about the new procedure.
3: Yeah, and hopefully just allows for mistakes on the box that makes better racing. I feel like mistakes from either the box or the race car tends to, kind of always make the racing better. So
1: here's what Ryan Blaney thinks.
4: Thumbs up. I think it's good that they did that. You know, I personally, sitting behind the wheel of the thing, if a caution does come out, four or five laps before the stage is over and you're not going to restart it right around there for double the time. And that's no fun for anybody. That's no fun for anybody watching. That's not fun for us either, sitting around there cruising around for extra laps and taking time up. So I think it's a good deal that they did. I think that's progress on that side, and try to limit the time of caution, time of yellow and things like that, and get back to on track action.

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4: Big Country Live Doppler forecast. Cloudy tonight with patchy smoke. Rain likely with thunderstorm chances in the overnight hours. Lows in the mid-60s. East winds 5 to 10 miles per hour. Cloudy with rain likely and thunderstorm chances Thursday morning, then partly sunny. Slight chance of thunderstorms in the afternoon. Humid and highs in the upper 70s. More rain and thunderstorm chances Thursday night. Humid and lows in the low 60s. Get your full forecast at BigCountry1077.com.

0: Jelly Roll, Halfway to Hell, Big Country 107.7. Don't miss out on this year's SMG Concert Series at the Clay County Fair. Tickets available for Cole Swindell, Gabriel Iglesias, Lee Greenwood, and Martina McBride. 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I'm Matt Groenewald. 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